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1: Hey, it's Craig with you on Planet 106.7. We're hanging out here at the Spoke Shop at 19th and Broadwater until about 7 o'clock. Celebrate for life. That's what we're doing all the way until September 12th because that's when the event takes place in downtown Billings. You don't want to miss it. And we got the grill fired up today with a cookout for a cheer event. And it's taking place out here at the Spoke Shop at 19th and Broadwater, right here on the corner. We're hanging out here in the parking lot. We got some goodies, you guys. You got burgers, you got hot dogs. I mean, either or for $5. Chips, drink, what more can you ask for? $5? Yeah, count me in on that. Plus, it's going to a great cause, too. Andrew's put this on for many, many years, over a decade plus. And you should come and see what this is about, especially if you want some dinner right now. If hunger is kicking you right now, come on, check this out. We're hanging out here until about 7 o'clock with a cookout for a cure event. And you can find the Planet out here until 7 o'clock. Stay with Nonstop Local. As we got the grill fired up.

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2: 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We're hanging out here at the Spoke Shop, 19th and Broadwater. It's a good time. We got some good eats out here. That grill is fired up on this nice Tuesday evening. And if you're just wanting to stop on by and get yourself some dinner, Stephanie has been to make that dinner. This is a good place. This is a good choice for you. Plus, $5. What more can you ask for? How can you find dinner that cheap nowadays? Probably it's kind of hard to do so, right? I mean, you get a hot dog or a hamburger if you're choosing, chips and a drink. $5, you guys. Check this out. It's going on until 7 o'clock. We're out here for just about, a little bit more than 40 minutes. So that grill's fired up, still ready to go for you. So you can either eat in here at the Spoke Shop or take that food on the go. We've had a lot of people take theirs on the go, and we've had some people stop by just to get mini burgers and hot dogs for their kids, family members, whoever it may be, so they don't have to, make a mess and have to clean up afterwards. It's just an easy deal. So if you're on your way home on this Tuesday, stop by the Spoke Shop, 19th and Broadwater, with our friends at Nonstop Local, putting on another great cookout for a cure event with our friends at Relay for Life, which is taking place, by the way, on September 12th in downtown Billings. We got the cookout for a cure going on until 7 o'clock. You don't want to miss it. Come get yourself some dinner. We'll see you out here at the Planet.
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7: Mostly clear overnight, still some windy periods tonight and again tomorrow. I'm Ed McIntosh from Q2. Winds continue to be a factor tonight through tomorrow. Will be very mild in the morning in the mid to upper 50s and mid to upper 70s for a high and mostly sunny Wednesday. Still breezy at 15 to 25 mile per hour northwest winds. 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
1: 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We are orbiting live over at 19th and Broadwater. Cookout for a Cure happening today. There's still two more to go up until June 30th. Andrew, he's been putting these on for many, many years with Nonstop Local. And these are just a great community ordeal that you should be a part of, especially the fact that if you don't want to clean up after a mess tonight, you just want to get dinner on the go, whether it's for yourself or your family, this is a great place to check out, because they got burgers, hot dogs, chips, and a drink, either or, $5. Come on, for that hamburger or hot dog, you can get both, whichever you prefer. We've had some people ordering double cheeseburgers out here. People are hungry. They want to see what this is about. Got tons of food for you, so if you want to check this out, 19th and Broadwater with a cookout for a Cure event. And the money, $5, goes into the fight against cancer with our friends over at Relay for Life, which is taking place this year on Saturday, September 12th. Cookout for a Cure going on for just a few more minutes longer until the top of the hour. Grill still fired up. We're over here at 19th and Broadwater with a cookout for a Cure with our friends at Nonstop Local. And we'll see you out here at the Planet.
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0: 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You're going to have arts and crafts. 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
4: Mostly clear overnight. Still some windy periods tonight and again tomorrow. I'm Ed McIntosh from Q2. Winds continue to be a factor tonight through tomorrow. Will be very mild in the morning in the mid to upper 50s and mid to upper 70s for a high and mostly sunny Wednesday. Still breezy at 15 to 25 mile per hour northwest winds. 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

0: 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It's House Tour Planet 106.7 Uniquely Billings. Lots of us feel financial stress, but new research reveals it's causing a lot of people to skip checking their bank account balances. Anxiety over finances keeps 44% of those under the age of 45 from looking at their balances, according to a new survey. Now, about a quarter, 24%, admit their account balance would need to be less than $100 to make them panic, while 30% say they need to hit zero before they start to worry. If you're hitting zero, isn't it a little too late to worry? I don't know. It's up to you. Hey, coming up in just a little bit, we've got Olivia Rodrigo, Planet 106.7.
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2: They say the holy water's watered down, and this town's lost its faith. 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

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Are you ready to save a little bit of money? It's always a good thing when you can do that, right? 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Right now, we've got Harry Styles, It's American Girls, Planet.

0: There's Rembrandt's. 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It's going to end Monday, June 22nd at 9 p.m. We have got a dining set from Times Square Furniture. 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
6: Mostly clear overnight. Still some windy periods tonight and again tomorrow. I'm Ed McIntosh from Q2. Winds continue to be a factor tonight through tomorrow. Will be very mild in the morning in the mid to upper 50s and mid to upper 70s for a high and mostly sunny Wednesday. Still breezy at 15 to 25 mile per hour northwest winds. 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

There's Green Day playing on 106.7 Uniquely Billings. Have you got registered for Water Park Wednesday this week? Still have time. Sam Fender, bring me in.

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0: 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All you got to do is comment on the Water Park Wednesday posts. 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

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What foods should people with dementia be eating? Right now, we've got Homewrecker

0: 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Dementia experts, from neuroscientists to professors, are sharing the top foods to add to your plate to lower the risk of dementia. Leafy greens like spinach, romaine, and kale, those are going to be number one, as they are loaded with brain-benefiting nutrients, including folate, vitamin E, and vitamin K. Now, fatty fish like salmon and sardines, those are also recommended, along with some blueberries. So, if you know somebody with dementia, or if you are trying to prevent it yourself, there's just a few foods that could help you out. Gracie Abrams is on the way next. 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

0: Still some windy periods tonight and again tomorrow. I'm Ed McIntosh from Q2. Winds continue to be a factor tonight through tomorrow. Will be very mild in the morning in the mid to upper 50s and mid to upper 70s for a high and mostly sunny Wednesday. Still breezy at 15 to 25 mile per hour northwest winds. 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

0: 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It is going to be going on weekly from 12 until 1 over at Pioneer Park, and also 12 to 1 over at Veterans Park. 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

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You want to know a few hacks to make sure that you have the ideal summer with your family? 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

0: It's Nickelback and How You Remind Me, playing on 106.7 Uniquely Billings. We all want our kids to have a fun summer, but that can lead some parents to stressing out about trying to make the perfect plan. Well, here's some hacks to make things a little bit better for you. Make sure to have one tiny weekly ritual. This should be small enough to survive a tired week no matter what. Make sure to get that one in. Number two, one monthly Fandango. This is slightly bigger activity or an event that gives a kid something to look forward to, something like a trip to the creek, backyard camping, a picnic, anything on those lines. Number three, one kid-led choice. Parents tend to make a lot of summer plans, from picking the camps to controlling the timing. Go ahead and let the kids choose one of them. And then, of course, number four, the most important one, I think, one no-phone memory moment. A little digital detox. It's good for everyone. Pick one repeatable moment where the phone is not the main character. Coming up next, we've got Papa Roach, Planet 106.7.
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6: Mostly clear overnight, still some windy periods tonight and again tomorrow. I'm Ed McIntosh from Q2. Winds continue to be a factor tonight through tomorrow. Will be very mild in the morning in the mid to upper 50s and mid to upper 70s for a high and mostly sunny Wednesday. Still breezy at 15 to 25 mile per hour northwest winds. You can't sleep because the house won't cool down, and opening a window means smoke, pollen, and wind. 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

0: 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Billings Job Service. They are going to be down at the Billings Public Library, 510 North Broadway, every Wednesday. They're going to be there from 2 until 4. Now, Billings Job Service hosts these weekly in-person assistants at the Billings Public Library. They want to make sure that you are going to be able to come out and get the support with resumes, job searches, applications, and employment-related questions that you need answered. For more information, visit the website for Billings Job Service. They're going to be able to help you out right there. Olivia Dean, so easy. It's on the way next. Planet.
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0: screen at the World Cup is worth $79. You know, my luck, I would go do that, and I'd be out at the concessions or doing something, and I'd miss it up on the screen. Teddy Swims and Mr. Know-It-All. It's on the way next. 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
2: Mostly sunny, mild, and breezy. I'm Ed McIntosh from Q2. The wind's not quite as strong as yesterday, but still 15 to 25 miles per hour. A little cooler today, or maybe just not as warm. Highs in the mid to upper 70s. Upper 70s, close to 80 on Thursday, and a good chance of hitting the mid-80s on Friday. 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

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If it makes you happy, Planet 106.7 Uniquely Billings. Alive after 5, downtown Billings. It's going to be coming up Thursday nights.

0: be with you. 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It's going to be running from 5 until 8. 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It is a stacked lineup this year. It always happens Thursday evening from 5 until 8. 3 to attend, $3 wristband to enjoy those drinks. 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That's a wrap for me tonight. I am out of here. You have yourself a wonderful evening. Stay safe. Coming up in just a little bit, it's Temper City, Planet 106.7.
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7: Mostly sunny, mild, and breezy. I'm Ed McIntosh from Q2. The wind's not quite as strong as yesterday, but still 15 to 25 miles per hour. A little cooler today, or maybe just not as warm. Highs in the mid to upper 70s. Upper 70s, close to 80 on Thursday, and a good chance of hitting the mid 80s on Friday. June is the time to show Dad how much you care. 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
4: Mostly sunny, mild, and breezy. I'm Ed McIntosh from Q2. The wind's not quite as strong as yesterday, but still 15 to 25 miles per hour. A little cooler today, or maybe just not as warm. Highs in the mid to upper 70s. Upper 70s close to 80 on Thursday, and a good chance of hitting the mid 80s on Friday. 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
8: Mostly sunny, mild, and breezy. I'm Ed McIntosh from Q2. The wind's not quite as strong as yesterday, but still 15 to 25 miles per hour. A little cooler today, or maybe just not as warm. Highs in the mid to upper 70s. Upper 70s, close to 80 on Thursday, and a good chance of hitting the mid 80s on Friday. 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
8: Mostly sunny, mild, and breezy. I'm Ed McIntosh from Q2. The wind's not quite as strong as yesterday, but still 15 to 25 miles per hour. A little cooler today, or maybe just not as warm. Highs in the mid to upper

0: 70s. Upper 70s, close to 80 on Thursday, and a good chance of hitting the mid-80s on Friday. 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
8: Mostly sunny, mild, and breezy. I'm Ed McIntosh from Q2. The wind's not quite as strong as yesterday, but still 15 to 25 miles per hour. A little cooler today, or maybe just not as warm. Highs in the mid to upper 70s. Upper 70s, close to 80 on Thursday, and a good chance of

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3: When was the last time that you wanted to report one of your coworkers to HR? Because mine was probably earlier today. For like the 17th time this week. Yeah.
4: What happened?
3: You, Raven, you are the problem. Now, there's a lot of reasons why your coworkers get on your nerves. They do disgusting things all the time. And when you work in close proximity with these people, you have to take these quirks and you have to decide, is this an offense that requires a formal paper trail? Or is this something that I have to let go?
4: I mean, I don't think that as far as coworkers go, and even your history of people that you've had in this room go, that I'm all that disgusting. But what do you got?
3: Well, lately the new thing is that you've been wearing flip-flops to work. Now,
4: it's hot.
3: It's disgusting.
4: What do you mean it's disgusting? I get a pedicure.
3: No, your toes are weird man gross. And I just think that it's odd for a grown man to be wearing flip-flops with his open flesh toes out for the world to see in a workplace.
4: Let's stop here for a minute. Yeah. First off, the whole point of flip-flops is to be open-toed. So there's no way that you have a flip-flop and it's not open-toed, right? I mean, that's the whole point, is letting your dogs out so that they're not steaming inside your shoes. And during this time of year, I like to give themselves a little bit of air. Now, I'm going to give it to you. You're not going to see me wearing flip-flops over the next couple days because I am in need of a pedicure.
3: Oh.
4: But, I mean, over the last week or so, I've been fine. Now I'm at the tipping point.
3: Yeah.
4: So, you know, my dogs are not, I don't have bad feet.
3: I want you to know that I went to ChatGPT and I specifically asked, are these reasons why I could reach out to HR? Mm-hmm. And they said no. And I found it very aggravating. Another thing. On this, clipping fingernails.
4: Listen, one time 100 years ago, I don't need to hear this, all right? If I've got a hangnail, I'm going to deal with it.
3: I just don't think this is the time or the place to be clipping your nails under any circumstances. How about the fact that you print a million things that have nothing to do with work?
4: Oh, I mean, you've done that. I've seen you do that.
3: Yeah, but usually it is. Not often.
4: I mean, not usually. I mean, sometimes, you know, that slips through. When you were still doing real estate, I feel like you printed an entire contract here one time. It might have been 100 pages.
3: How about the fact that you still hit reply all to all the emails, like when they go to the entire company? To 175 people, you have to hit reply all. Congrats! 2! Emoji, smiley face.
4: Not your problem to deal with.
3: Well, I'm just saying. I'm not sure if HR has seen these things, but number one is stop wearing flip-flops because some of us can't keep our lunch down.
4: If it breaks 90 over the next few days, they'll be back. Don't you worry about it.
0: 2 decades of music that's uniquely Billings. 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
2: One couple.
3: It makes me furious. 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
4: This is what she wants to do.
2: One problem.
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3: And I'm being deprived of going there because I'm a guy?
2: You decide the outcome.
5: All right, Gabby, you got to be happy to hear that, right?
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2: It's Couples Court on the Anna and Raven Show.
5: Every day a couple joins us. They let us know what their disagreement is about. Then it's up for you to decide who's right. Lena and Robert. Lena, what's going on?
6: So I just finished getting my degree in communications. And as of now, the leads in the job market is not open just yet, especially for somebody who just recently graduated. But however, I have been provided with opportunities of internships. As of now, for my boyfriend, which I know he's been extremely supportive and great in, you know, through my journey of going through school and graduating, holding down, you know, the majority of the bills, paying our rent, he feels my time would be wasted to take this unpaid position. And I feel like this would be an opportunity just to, you know, just to help get me started in the long run.
7: Robert, anything you want to add? Something you want to say? What's your side?
8: Yeah, man. I'm really supportive of her goals and dreams. You know, it's been a year now, though, of doing this. And, you know, with the cost of inflation, the burden is getting a little bit heavier. And I feel like now that you're well-educated, you should be well-compensated, you know, for the hard work that she put in.
5: Oh, you finished with a master's degree?
6: I am.
5: And they're still offering unpaid internships after that?
7: I mean, communications. Yeah, listen, it's great to have a communications degree. It 100% is. And I'm sure that you know things that I could not even imagine at this point. But depending on which aspect of this business, you know, just to kind of give you a little background here, Robert, this is a business that is heavy on practical experience. So while I'm surprised that you're not getting any offer right now, I wouldn't be shocked that you had not gotten a great offer, right? And sometimes the internship leads to a great offer. Oh, God.
5: I know. I'm a big advocate of taking internships and taking unpaid or low paid because I think that it opens many, many doors.
7: I mean, people get to see you.
5: Right.
7: They get to see how you work. They get to see your creative flow. They get to understand whether or not you're cut like them or not.
5: Lena, do you mind me asking how old you are at this point?
6: I am 36.
5: 36 years old, though, and still not...
7: Gonna get paid sooner or later.
5: I don't know.
6: I understand. I mean, I understand completely. And I had to take a hard pivot because when the pandemic hit and, you know, just sometimes you had a chance to kind of self-reflect and just reevaluate things that you might want to pursue. And that's kind of what happened to me during, you know, during that time. I'm sure as everybody

0: experience, and I figured it was now or never, and I wanted it to be now.
1: Lena, is it possible to take this full-time unpaid position and then still have part-time work on the side that generates an income, like waitressing, bartending, working in retail, something along that lines, or even something in your field?
0: I could see having that as an option on the table.
1: But what are the hours for the internship?
0: They explained to me that our hours are looking like from 8:30 to 5:30, possibly 6 o'clock.
1: I mean, that's a full-time job.
2: Yeah. So on the other hand, you know, you're on this path. You turned your whole life around, right? You went after this years ago. And so when you're close, how do you say, no, I'm going to stop walking right here? That's hard for me to understand.
1: It's not like they're guaranteeing her a job. So you're just saying I'm going to prove myself and keeping your fingers crossed.
2: Paying the bills is the stress that doesn't go away. As they say, ain't nothing going on but the rent.
1: 36 years old, do you take an unpaid internship after you finish your degree to gain experience, or do you seek out something that has full-time pay and benefits?
2: 1-800-330-9999. Whose side are you on? It's the Couples Court with Anna and Raven.
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9: Mostly sunny, mild, and breezy. I'm Ed McIntosh from Q2. The wind's not quite as strong as yesterday, but still 15 to 25 miles per hour. A little cooler today, or maybe just not as warm. Highs in the mid to upper 70s. Upper 70s close to 80 on Thursday, and a good chance of hitting the mid 80s on Friday. 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
1: People are vicious on social media about this. Go get a real job. You're too old for that. Oh my gosh, what is wrong with
2: you? You know what? It rolled back.
1: Nice.
2: I mean, here's the thing. Honestly, you turn around, you decide you want to go after something, and you do it. This woman has a master's. Let's not discount the fact that Lena has gone to school. She is 36 years old. Yes, she's older than a lot of people that would be entering into her field, but she has a communications degree, a master's in communications, and she wants to get in. So what's another 6 months or a year when you're thinking about the rest of your life?
1: So Robert, her husband, has been footing all the bills while she did the career change. She wanted to go back to school. She did the whole thing. But now that she's graduated, this job that's being offered to her is an unpaid internship, but it's in a company that she really wants to get into. But her husband's like, you can't just keep taking unpaid things. We have to pay our bills.
2: How do we feel about, you know, okay, you're going to monetize this in a different way. Like maybe a stapler goes missing here or there, right? Maybe a roll of paper towels. Get the toilet paper from the bathroom. I once worked at a place where there was a part-timer that was definitely stealing the toilet paper.
1: Me too.
2: Yeah.
1: It was a real estate company.
2: Oh, yeah. No, this was a radio station. Mm-hmm. You would clear it out.
1: Patrick Rowe, a master's in communications sounds like a huge waste of money. Get a real job.
2: Oh, thanks, Patrick.
1: I have a degree in communications.
2: Right. What are we doing here? Right. This is our life, Patrick. Thanks.
1: Sheila, whose side are you on?
0: 36 years old is too old to be taking an unpaid internship. Unpaid internships are for children or 20-year-olds when you finish college. At this point, they're just using her, and if she can't see that, then she's just getting taken advantage of.
2: I gotta say, I actually thought it was illegal.
1: Whose side are you on? 1-800-330-9999. Couples Court.

0: Lena decided that she wanted to do a new career and she was going to go back to school for it. And she did. And she's finishing her master's degree. She did it quickly. She worked hard. But she's 36 years old and she just got offered an unpaid internship. And her husband, Robert, says, no more. Like, you need to get paid real money. Like, I can't just keep going supporting us all this time. We need cash. You can't take an unpaid internship.
1: Listen, bills are a big deal, obviously. You got to be able to cover all your expenses here. And it's very stressful if you're the person that's handling it for both of you, especially when it goes on and on and on. On the other hand, some perspective. I mean, people used to work a job for 30 years. That doesn't happen very often nowadays, right? So a lot of times you have one, two, maybe even three careers in your lifetime. 36 going into your next career is really not that old.
0: No,
1: it's really not.
0: But it's hard to get started, which is why I think like you have to do the internship. Let me check on our text line. Our text line is 1-800-330-9999. The big picture is you get your foot in the door with the internship, and within 6 months, if she works her butt off and shows that she can do it, they will offer her a position. I mean, like, that's ultimately the goal.
1: I mean,
0: right?
1: we have a guy here that's a couple of years shy of 40 that just got into radio in the last 2 years. He just won the Employee of the Quarter Award.
0: He's great. He works so hard. Diana wrote on our Facebook page, unfortunately, my advice would be to do both. Internship is very valuable and worth it. However, she should get a part-time job for income. When I was in my 20s and I was getting my master's degree, I would go to school all day and waitress at night. And I look back and don't know how I survived it. Like, I was so tired all the time.
1: Imagine doing that now.
0: I can't.
1: Right.
0: What do you think? 1-800-330-9999. Darlene, whose side are you on?
2: Well, with the economy, I understand the husband, how he feels. But I do understand about the internships, because in both my careers, we did have internships. And some were unpaid and some were paid. But usually paid internships are stipend. It's not an hourly rate. But it is valuable to do an internship. And yes, she's a little bit older, it's kind of tough, to dive right in. But internships do lead to employment.
1: I mean, often, right? Most of the time.
0: If you prove yourself, absolutely.
1: Yeah, absolutely. Yeah. And as long as the person that you're interning for is not somebody who's, you know, deliberately trying to basically take advantage of the system.
2: Oh, absolutely.
3: The verdict is in. Jury foreman, what are the results?
0: Lena, our audience agreed with you. And Robert, I feel sad to have to say they agree with her, but basically, she's come this far. Let her go for it. I mean, it kind of stinks for you because you're the one footing the bill. I don't know. It's a double-edged sword.
1: I'm saying 6 months, man. 6 months.
4: Yeah, I definitely feel like it's a burden, but, you know, I'm willing to, you know, support a little bit more. But I just wanted to plant that seed that, you know, it's time definitely to make some changes.
1: You know, when we look back at things, 6 months, a year is nothing. It is the blink of an eye. It is nothing, especially when it's something that you are passionate about, right? But it's tough when you're living that day to day and you're in the struggle. And I understand that. Lena, I think you got to lean into the internship. I think you got to give it everything you got.
5: Thank you. And I, again, Robert, truly an amazing partner and supporter. And, you know, I'm pretty sure that if this leads to big things, because I'm not naive. I really am not. But if this leads to big things, you know, I have the biggest ideals of gifts to provide for this journey.
0: Okay. If you have a problem too, send an email, couplescore@annonraven.com. Planet.
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0: A paint company is basically bribing you to buy the one color that nobody wants. 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

0: Hannah and Raven. Oh my gosh, hold on. I gotta go. I'll be right back. 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
1: The loneliest color. What is the loneliest color? Turns out it looks like a mixture of broccoli and peas, I guess.
2: How did I know it was going to be some sort of shade of green?
1: Sherwin-Williams has identified the loneliest colors, the one that is most rarely purchased. And the color is called offbeat green. And
2: I mean, everything about that sounds unattractive.
1: Kind of looks like a booger.
2: Yeah.
1: Not going to lie.
2: Okay.
1: Yeah, it's a bright booger. So there's that. But they're trying to make it popular. So what they're doing is they're working with LeBron James Foundation, and they're going to be using it, including on a front door at the charity place. And they're trying to get people to buy it. And if you do buy it, you'll be entered to win a basketball signed by LeBron and a $1,000 Sherwin-Williams gift card.
2: Okay. One of the most stressful things in my life that I can do is have to go to the paint store with my wife.
1: Mm-hmm.
2: I don't mind going to the paint store with my wife if we're going to pick up a color we've had before. When you have to go to the paint store and choose between palette after palette after palette, those little color cards under this light or that light, it's super stressful.
1: Would you choose offbeat green, otherwise booger green?
2: No. Can't say that I would. You're giving me anxiety right now because I actually have to paint an exterior door today.
1: Oh.
2: And I'm so worried that like the paint strokes will be shown in it. It's warm out. I shouldn't be painting under those conditions, but they're going to put another door on top of that door in a couple days. So if I don't do it now, it's like never going to happen.
1: Everybody's got one of those home improvement projects they thought they could tackle on their own, and it failed. What was it for you? 1-800-330-9999. Charles?
3: Oh, my God. So I tried to replace the lights in the main bathroom in the house. And let's just say that I kind of got in over my head, and now we're in essence having to use the bathroom via flashlight or tap light.
2: Oh, no.
3: And I'll say this, and I don't care if she hears it, but the funny part is my wife's makeup is never as good when you have to do it by tap light.
2: Mm-hmm.
3: The other day, wow, she came out the bathroom and she kind of looked like Joker. So it was kind of funny.
1: You need to call an electrician. What are you waiting for? You're just going to accept the fact that you have no light in your bathroom?
2: Right.
3: Yep, I'll be the first to admit it's a man pride thing. I'm going to figure it out, or we're just going to use tap lights till we die.
2: There's certain things I don't mess with, Anna, and electricity. Anything that causes a fire,
1: I don't like.
2: I won't mess with. Plumbing, I can handle plumbing. It's gross. I don't like it, but I can handle it because nothing's going to catch on fire. Electricity, I'm limited in the things that I'll do.
1: Paul is the opposite. If it's like plumbing, he pretty much says, like, I don't know what I'm doing, and he stays away. Unless it's like changing a faucet or something.
2: But he loves electricity.
1: Oh, my gosh. And it scares the heck out of me every single time when he's got to change a lighting fixture. I'm like, he's going to fry. Like, and then, like, what am I going to do? I can't even get underneath him. He'll kill me if he falls on me. So I got to just, like, stand back and just be like, careful!
2: Right.
1: Careful! Like, we gotta stand on a chair. We can't even get a ladder. Like, what is happening? What was the last home improvement project you did? You failed. 1-800-330-9999.
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1: What's the home project you regret the most? Sherwin-Williams says they have the loneliest color, the one pink color that nobody wants to buy, and they're basically bribing you to buy it.
2: It's a funny little campaign that they've put together.
1: Yeah, it's kind of like a pea green booger kind of color.
2: Ugh.
1: We've all had that one project in our house that we finished it, we were proud of ourselves, and then we looked at it and we're like, nope, that wasn't good. What was it at your home? 1-800-330-9999.

0: Ever have a home improvement project that you regretted from the beginning that you did it on your own? Sherwin-Williams has a color called Offbeat Green. It is the loneliest color, they're calling it. Nobody buys it. It looks like asparagus soup.
1: I feel like it's one of those colors that they invented just so that they could pair it to other colors, right? Like, you know, you show this color and it's on the scale of colors, but it's not one that they actually expect for you to take home.
0: Well, I had a bathroom that was definitely this color, and to this day, it's my biggest regret of a home improvement project I did on my own that was terrible. They're trying to bribe you, though. If you buy the color, you'll get entered to win a $1,000 Sherwin-Williams gift card and a basketball signed by LeBron.
1: I mean, is that enough? I doubt it.
0: You have a home improvement project that you failed at? What was it? 1-800-330-9999.
1: Jen, tell us about the project that you took on that it went south.
2: Okay, so it was about 3.5 years ago. It was my first big girl apartment. I went from daddy's house to husband's house to my first big girl apartment. Mm-hmm. And the tub, the linkage, when you flip the lever so it goes from shower to bath.
1: Yes.
2: The linkage wasn't working. I called the landlord. He tightened some exterior screws, swore he fixed it. So I went online. I went on Google. I'm like, I can do this. I'm a big girl.
1: Yeah.
2: And I bought all the pieces I need. I bought power tools from Walmart. I was so excited to be a big girl. I spent about 3 hours, and I could not get the linkage to, like, line up properly.
1: Yeah.
2: I went on TikTok. I asked the trans handyman, because the video was pointed at the bathtub.
1: Yeah.
2: And she's like, I heard the tears. All right, girl. This is something that trips up professionals. But you got this. I know you got this. I didn't have it. I did not got it.
1: No, she wasn't able to walk you through it?
2: I don't know if I bought the wrong size. I don't know if the actual bathtub was so old that no linkage was going to work.
1: Right, right.
2: I just ended up putting the faceplate back on and buying one of those cheap rubber stoppers.
1: You just gave up altogether. You were like, that function is no longer going to be here.
2: I just gave up.
1: Amazing.
0: Sophia, what was a home project you did on your own and, man, you regret it?
3: I just moved into a new apartment and we have kind of a small bathroom. There's not a lot of shelves. So I have a lot of skincare and makeup. So I was like, I need to find a way to like put all my stuff in here. So I found these cool acrylic shelves and I was like, perfect. This is going to be it. So I spent all weekend. I put them all up. It looked beautiful. Like I was so proud. I spent all weekend only like the next day to wake up in the middle of the night to a loud crash. And everything fell down, and almost all of my makeup and skincare broke. It was a giant mess.
1: Yeah, no, that's something that I hire somebody to do, straight up.
0: Yeah. But that should be something that's easy, because it's not that expensive. But for some reason, they make it so difficult to figure out. When my husband walks in with a level, I'm like, uh-oh.
1: Yeah, you get sick.
0: This is going to be a problem.
1: You get sick.
0: Yeah.
3: Yeah, not fun.
0: Jessica, home project turned out terrible.
4: We have our downstairs bathroom. It wasn't my house. It was my ex-boyfriend's house. And it had the ugliest wallpaper, the floor wallpaper. It was definitely giving. It was put in when the house was built. So I decided that I wanted to redo the wall. Now, I didn't properly plan it. So I went to Family Dollar and I bought the tiles that are actually for the floor.
1: Oh boy.
4: But I just knew that they would stick on the wall. Mm-hmm. So I took my time. I even cut some of them to fill, you know, the little gaps or whatever. And it looked really good. Like I finished the task. And then like maybe 2 hours later, all of a sudden I just started hearing stuff falling. So I wonder, well, what is that? Yep. I go into the bathroom and all of the floor tiles fell off the wall. Should have used wall tiles and not floor tiles.
1: You know what? That would have been great had that sticker been up for the job, right? Mm-hmm.
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2: Seems like we really haven't been impacted yet. When they got rid of the penny, they don't make pennies anymore.
3: Made no difference whatsoever.
2: But people are starting to feel it, and businesses are starting to feel it, and that's why they're bribing you for your pennies. Can you be bought? It's coming up next.

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2: So, how are you surviving the end of the penny? And can you be bought is the bigger question right here.
3: I'm doing just fine, Anna. As you know, I've never been a supporter of the penny at ever.
2: Raven used to throw them on the floor. He used to just throw them in the garbage.
3: I never threw them on the floor. I'm not a litterer. I don't like when you say that, okay? But I did throw them in the garbage.
2: That
3: is
2: terrible.
3: 100% true. I did this with pennies for many years.
2: So at the end of last year, the
3: I would
2: US,
3: do it today.
2: Well, that's ridiculous.
3: I would.
2: You could be bought. You
3: give me
2: can
3: a
2: be
3: penny
2: bought.
3: Right now. Throw it right out.
2: No.
3: Watch.
2: I have a much better plan for you,
3: okay.
2: Maybe, if you believe in this. At the end of last year, the U.S. Mint stopped making the penny, and for the last 6 months, like Raven has said, it kind of really hasn't affected anything.
3: No.
2: But that's all changing. Why?
4: Currently, armored car deliveries are not giving out pennies anymore, and just with them being discontinued, there's much fewer pennies in circulation in general.
2: I mean, there's like a billion pennies out there, so it wasn't such a big deal for a while because people were like, yeah, I got like a bazillion pennies. Like, I'll just keep going until they're gone.
3: But so where'd they go now?
2: Happening.
3: People are hoarding them? What's happening?
2: Yes. It's not that they're being hoarded. They're trying to be bought. A lot of places, grocery stores and restaurants, are offering something very special.
4: We'll be doubling the value of the penny, and for example, if you come in and drop off $10 worth of pennies, you'll get $20 worth back in a gift card.
2: So, can you be bought? Can you be bought with your pennies?
3: Let me tell you what's just as useless as 1 cent, 2 cents, all right? 10 bucks and 20 bucks, okay, now you're talking somebody's language. What happens after that goes, all right? Who cares about these pennies? Let it go. Round down. Round up.
2: Well, so
3: don't round at all.
2: I found this fascinating because a lot of businesses were like, well, like, what do we do now? Like, what do we do now that the penny's gone?
3: You know what a lot of them do where I go? They just go, no, you don't get it. Well, and you know what? It

0: Others mean not at all.
1: I asked my dad, because my dad owns pizzerias, so he's a small business owner. Daddy, as a restaurant owner, and they got rid of pennies, what are you doing now?
2: Well, if we owe you 2 pennies, we keep them. We owe you 3, we give you a nickel.
0: See?
1: Okay. And how are you handling it at the restaurant right now when people pay cash? Have you started that already?
2: We still have lots of pennies.
1: Where are you getting these pennies from?
2: I think I got them from the bank about 2 months ago, and I still have some left over.
1: My dad has an entire basement filled with pennies.
3: Your dad knows people at the bank. He knows people, and he's also figured out the rounding system. So proud. All right? So good.
1: What do people say when you pay them back in pennies?
2: They know. They know. They don't say anything. It hasn't really hit him yet.
1: Yeah, hasn't happened yet. They haven't figured it out. It's going to figure it out soon because this is getting real now.
3: You know what they should do is when you hand them back, go, how about giving me back those pennies? Just ask them, make the change the proper way, one way or the other. But then just immediately ask for those pennies back.
1: Do you care that they got rid of the pennies?
2: No, I'm actually glad. It makes everything easier.
3: This is so great.
1: I just can tell you right now that I cannot be bought. I am not giving you my pennies. I am keeping my pennies because one day they're going to worth millions and millions of dollars like my Princess Diana Beanie Babies. And that's going to be my retirement. The pennies and the Beanie Babies. You're welcome. Maybe you want to do the same thing.
3: More likely, you'll probably be buried with both.
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8: Mostly sunny, mild, and breezy. I'm Ed McIntosh from Q2. The wind's not quite as strong as yesterday, but still 15 to 25 miles per hour. A little cooler today, or maybe just not as warm. Highs in the mid to upper 70s. Upper 70s, close to 80 on Thursday, and a good chance of hitting the mid 80s on Friday. 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
9: Father's Day is coming up on Sunday. I was with my dad yesterday. I actually brought him to a work event with me. And it's funny because I almost thought about it, like, do I need to have a conversation with him before we
10: behavior?
9: Walk? Well, it's the thing is, you know, your parents probably did a lot of things and got away with a lot of things that would never be acceptable now.
10: Well, I think that also, too, combined with that factor that makes it all the more wild is that when you get to a certain age, you don't care.
9: Well, right.
10: You just don't care
9: and
10: whatsoever.
9: My dad certainly does not care.
10: Right.
9: 100%.
10: Right.
9: Yes.
10: Love
9: yeah.
10: it.
9: All right. So that whole story is coming up next. Knock on wood, it was okay. But what did your parents do that would never fly now? Never they could do it. 1-800-330-9999.

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5: Waking up laughing is always a good way to wake up.
6: What did your parents do when you were a kid that would never fly now? You could never get away with that as a parent. Father's Day is coming up on Sunday. And yesterday, my parents don't come to a lot of our work events. Yeah. You know, like, they've got lives, they work, they do their own thing.
7: Yeah, the busy
6: thing.
7: People.
6: Yeah. And as my
7: Nobody can live on a radio DJ's schedule.
6: It's true. But I had to go to a women leadership event. And I brought them because my daughter was coming, and it was a big deal.
7: Did everybody have fun?
6: We had a wonderful time. It was great. But as we're on the way there, I kept thinking, do I need to have a talk with my dad?
7: Right.
6: Because this is a women's leadership event. It's happening at a fancy place. And I remember my entire life, when we have a female waitress, he always calls her sweetheart or honey.
7: And I was like, it's the same thing that my grandfather does. I was like, no. All the time.
6: I was like, do I have to tell him, like, daddy, yeah, whatever you do at this women's leadership event, please do not call any female there sweetheart or honey. And I was like, if I say it, he's going to get mad, and then he's going to do it just to prove a point.
7: It's like planting the seed.
6: Right.
7: Right.
6: Like, so I just kept my mouth shut.
7: Yeah.
6: And I think he has grown out of it, and he understands that we cannot do that anymore.
7: How about a big round of applause for Anna's daughter, by the way,
6: yes,
7: picking up a prestigious award.
6: Yeah, so
7: winning a Gracie.
6: I just want to say thank you to the Alliance for Women in Media. They recognize me on a national level, and they recognize my daughter on a student level with the work we
7: very
6: do in broadcasting.
7: Exciting.
6: It was really very sweet. But I was nervous yesterday. I was like, is he going to call her sweetheart? Is he going to call her honey? And sometimes it's even worse because he still calls guys capitan.
7: Yeah.
6: Like, capitan.
7: I mean, I like that.
6: Oh, gosh.
7: Personally, if we're taking votes, I think that's great.
6: Oh.
7: But you know what? I mean, parents do that stuff, like you said, all the time. I mean, listen, I grew up in the 80s. My father did a number of things, rest his soul, that would never be accepted today. And I can laugh about it now, but back then it seemed crazy. We used to do this thing where my dad, we would drive up to the top of this mountain, and then he would put the car in neutral, and then we would drive down the mountain and never hit. We would the game was to not hit the brakes the entire way down the mountain.
6: You certainly lose custody.
7: I was like 8 years old. I was like 8 years old,
6: oh,
7: right? And he always did that with this funny smelling pipe with him too. He had a 6-pack in a little cooler, one of those like little red igloos. As a matter of fact, Anna bought me one years ago for Christmas, and he used to have a 6-pack of Heffenreffer in there at all times.
6: Good.
7: I mean, that's not necessary.
6: No.
7: He would take me to R-rated films. I can remember very clearly Kelly McGillis and Tom Cruise exchanging tongue kisses in Top Gun. Billy's spine being ripped out in Predator.
6: Good.
7: I mean, just many things that I saw there. And then the other thing is, you know, now when people are divorced, they wait, you know, an amount of time before they introduce them to do people they're dating or whatever.
6: Yeah.
7: I would meet like a new girlfriend like every weekend.
6: Nice.
7: Like,
6: good. I'm your new mom.
7: Nancy, Donna, Christina. Yeah, I mean, literally, I would meet a new girlfriend like every other week.
6: Oh, gosh.
7: At the beach in their bikini.
6: Nice.
7: While firing off fireworks.
6: Good. I mean, there's certain things your parents
7: illegally
6: did
7: parked.
6: You could never, ever get away with now.
7: No.
6: I'm looking at our social media at Anna on Raven, our Facebook and Instagram, Elena Rowe. I had to walk around with a bar of soap in my mouth. Yeah, I can't really do that anymore.
7: Yeah. Yeah,
6: remember, that's old school.
7: That don't happen no more, man.
6: Yeah.
7: Soap poisoning.
6: Yeah. Bob said the wooden spoon. Oh, I had the wooden spoon.
7: Oh, or the sandal?
6: Yes.
7: I don't know what's worse, the wooden spoon or
6: the
7: rubber spoon? I don't know. The rubber spoon.
6: So the thing with my mom was that I was always faster than her, so she would end up throwing it at me.
7: Yeah.
6: And that's all right. That's all right. So you can't do those
7: things.
6: You
7: can try and duck that.
6: Yes. What did your parents do back in the day that you could never get away with now? 1-800-330-9999.
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6: Well, Father's Day coming up this weekend. It got you thinking, like, what did your parents do when you were a kid that was normal behavior back in the day that they would never get away with now?
7: My father, we used to change the oil on the cars at my grandmother's house, and we would take the oil out back, and he would dump it in the grass around this fence post. And he did that for, like, 10 years.
6: Yeah.
7: God, I hope there's not a well anywhere near there. Oh, man.
6: Lori said that they used to get sent to their room. And I thought about it. Like, that punishment, I mean, I don't know about you, but I think it's gone. I tried to get my daughter to come out of her bedroom as a teenager.
7: I loved being sent to my room. There was no problem with that.
6: See, that's funny. I remember, like, if I got sent to my room, I was in big trouble, and I did not want to be in my room. Yeah. Not at all.
7: Now, like, basically, you have to assign your child a public defender if you're going to have some sort of discipline like that, right? I'm pretty sure, like, there's a process. And you can lose on appeal, parents, just so you're aware.
6: And coming up next, you can call, too, 1-800-330-9999. What did your parents do growing up that would never fly today? Because this one thing, I think if you were raised in the 80s and 90s, I don't even know how that we survived it. I really don't.
7: The grass would never grow there. Yeah. It was behind a school. Like, what were you doing, Dad?
6: It's next.

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3: Father's Day is coming up this weekend, and it got you thinking, when you were growing up with your parents, it's a lot different then than it was now.
4: For sure.
3: What did your parents do when you were a kid that would never fly today? 1-800-330-9999.
4: Anthony, tell us, what would your parents do when you were young that you could never get away with now?
5: Oh, my mother was so hands-on with smacking me right in the mouth if I lipped off or did anything that was slightly disrespectful. Didn't even matter if we were in public. I remember her cracking me right in the mouth in either Marshall's or Macy's for me just being a smart aleck, basically. Yeah. It meant the wedding ring just cut my lip, like, right open, and I was like, yeah, yeah, yeah. And then she started yelling at me, stop crying, you're causing a scene, and she hit me again.
4: Causing a scene, she smacks you again, she's got you against the ropes, it's fantastic, you're bleeding out of the lip. You know, Anthony never went to Macy's again as an adult, stepped foot in there.
5: There you go, I'm still traumatized by that store, man. Jewelry department, you know what I mean, no way.
3: Nathan, what did your parents do that wouldn't fly today?
6: Smoking in the house all the time when I was a kid. Like, I remember, like, being read, like, stories, and they were, like, had a cigarette in their hand.
4: Smoking was on it was prevalent, right? It was on television. When you're watching a movie, if you watch Jaws, the mayor of the town is smoking in the hospital. He's smoking in the hospital right after somebody got bit. Like, that's not septic. That's not a good idea.
3: No.
4: That's not hygienic. That doesn't promote healing. People used to smoke everywhere. Doctors recommend Camels. It was crazy.
3: Nicole, what did your parents do?
7: They used to drive us around, like, not in car seats, but, like, in just, you know, the front seat of the car. And, like, I would lose my mind if I saw that now. Like, again, like a little toddler sitting in the front seat of a truck.
4: Yeah, no, car seats weren't like a thing. No. I don't remember
7: never had one.
4: Right. And if they were actually a thing, like if you ran into somebody that had one, it was like, you know, made out of all sharp objects and stuff. It was like, you know, it was a danger pit, basically.
3: I don't ever remember having car seats when I was little. Like, they had to have existed, though. Our parents, I know our parents just drove us around like regular, but when we were babies, how did they transport us?
4: I think it was like they were so big and heavy that it was actually, it would make it like a missile. If you had it in your car and you got into an accident, the car would stop at the tree, the other vehicle, whatever it is that you ran into. The seat would actually catapult through the windshield at 80 miles per hour because it weighed another 130 pounds because it was made of cast iron. It's like plastics were not a thing at that point. I don't know. I don't remember. I think I was probably safer out of it.
3: I just Googled car seats 1980.
4: Yeah.
3: Yeah, I don't think we were in car seats.
4: Yeah, I'm telling you.
7: We weren't.
3: Oh, no. So wild.
4: They were like, you know what? Enjoy that velour interior. You're fine.
7: I mean, we didn't even really wear our seatbelts.
4: Right. No. Nobody did.
3: Yeah. How did we sort
7: of jump in?
3: So weird.
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2: Seems like a given that since we're Americans, we have to cheer for Team USA in the World Cup, right?
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2: 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Why is Kansas all about Algeria right now? You're going to find out next.

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2: You would think that it seems like a given that we're American, right? So we're going to cheer for Team USA in the World Cup. Turns out, that's not the case. And you can adopt a country, and we need help figuring out what country we're going to adopt to. When the teams have come to America, Canada, and Mexico, these three countries, they're not just traveling from place to place to wherever their next game is.
3: Of course, the teams are going to be flying around all the time, but they also all have a base camp that they're always returning to in between the matches. There's only two nations that have their base camp in Canada, and six nations are staying in Mexico. All the other 40 national teams actually have their base camps in the United States.
2: So every country that comes here has a home base
4: that they have to go back to basically in between these matches.
2: So some, like, you know, sometimes they don't pay for a week in between your matches.
4: It's a little odd though, right? I mean, that's a long time between games. I get that, but it's a little odd that you'd have to go back to a place.
2: It's, well, they go back to practice and they stay in shape. So, so Lawrence, Kansas has made the news because they have adopted the Algerian team. Now, Kansas said, you know what, Algeria?
4: Yeah.
2: We got you. Not only did they welcome them with open arms at the University of Kansas, they learned their chants.
4: So they're in the area.
2: Dances.
4: Right.
2: Yes.
4: So that's where their base is.
2: Base.
4: Okay.
2: Yes.
4: Yeah, I get that. I don't know what they're saying, but but they're excited for Algeria,
2: they
4: apparently.
2: They sure are, yes.
4: All right.
2: So I started
4: it's nice
2: thinking
4: of you,
2: about
4: Kansas.
2: It. Yeah. I was thinking about it. I was like, man, we should adopt a country. Like, there's so many
4: besides America. Okay,
2: if everybody else is adopting a country and 40 countries are staying here in the United States, I mean, of course we're gonna cheer for Team USA. We're
4: right,
2: American,
4: right? I can, you can go both ways is what you're saying.
2: Yes
4: Okay,
2: but what are other countries as options? So I started looking for some, and I found that Japan has these blue plastic bags that they bring to all their matches, and I'm like, what are these blue plastic bags for?
5: They use those blue bags to clean up the stadium, bottle by bottle, bagging trash until it's gone.
4: Oh, that's so nice.
6: It's like respect for everything. Respect for the players, supporters, and also for the stadium.
2: Isn't that wonderful?
4: Oh, that's so nice.
2: Yes.
4: Why are the Japanese so much better than us?
2: I know.
4: That is really considerate.
2: And then there's the Scottish, who have been all over the news.
7: There was no beer. The Scots fans just drunk the place dry, and all they had was, like, Bud Light.
8: If your favorite beer is missing from a tap...
9: We've never seen anything like it.
8: There's a decent chance Scotland had something to do with it.
2: Scotland is drinking America dry.
4: You know what? Now, that's an American trait right there. Right? They were like, all that was left was Bud Light. They drank every other quality beer.
2: So now we've got options. Japan... We've got Scotland.
4: Okay, anybody else?
2: Cape Verde.
4: Who?
2: Yep.
4: Who's that?
10: It's not about power. It's not about where you come from. It's not about the size of our country. It's about love for football, love for the community.
11: Even though it's a small island of Africa, we still have big, big dreams coming.
2: Cape Verde.
4: I love this.
2: This story is wild. This is a small African island where they don't have enough people to actually play, so they sent LinkedIn invites. To people that had any kind of link to their country, like their great-grandfather maybe was born there and they heard they played midfield.
4: I love it. I love it. Okay, so who are you going to root for?
2: Wait, here's the best part about Cape Verde. They tied Spain 0-0, a draw. Spain is one of the biggest powerhouses in the world.
4: Well, get out of the way, bro. LinkedIn. We're networking.
2: The underdog that might be able to do it. So now,
4: they might be able to get me
2: for?
4: To sign back up for premium through
2: I don't
4: this
2: know.
4: Right here. All right, who do we vote for?
2: Here's the thing. You got to figure it out. We'll put it up on our Instagram and Facebook. Or if you have an option for another country and you want to tell us why, you can call 1-800-330-9999. Let's vote.
4: These are good choices.
2: Yeah.
4: Yeah.
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2: Chick-fil-A has been dethroned as the number one fast food chain in America.
4: It seems striking to me. I love their waffle fries.
2: I mean, yes, of course. And it's been years now since their rise, like 6 years ago, that they've kind of captivated America and they've been the new go-to place.
4: So now you're saying that it's time for a new one?
2: Well, I was really surprised by the fast food chain that beat them. It's coming up next.

0: After 10 years, it is over. It is over. Chick-fil-A is no longer the number one chain fast food restaurant
1: in
0: America.
1: Why do you sound so happy about it?
0: I'm not really. I don't know.
1: You're like, it's over. It's over. You're rooting against them.
0: Well, a decade. They have had that title for a decade. So when it became clear earlier and they made this announcement, I was like, wow. But what was really surprising to me is what has taken over as number one. Any guesses? Producer Sophia, Justin, Raven?
1: I don't want to ruin the surprise.
2: Yeah. Ooh, yeah.
1: But I think I know.
2: Oh, I don't.
1: I think I know.
0: Yeah, okay.
2: I have no clue.
1: I don't want to ruin the surprise. You reveal it.
0: It's Jersey Mike's.
1: Yeah, I think
0: yes!
1: I knew it. I did know
0: yes!
1: that.
0: Yes!
1: Jersey Mike's! Wow. All right!
2: That's amazing.
0: Jersey Mike's. Mikey's Way has really taken off, and people really love that combination on their sandwiches.
2: Mm-hmm.
0: I thought it was interesting. I think that we love fast food here in this studio. We love fast food. And I was thinking, if you had a vote, not just like the best fast food chain, because in my mind, they're all pretty good. Yeah. They all really are delicious.
1: Yeah. I love options, man. Yeah. Variety is the spice of life.
0: You can only pick one item. One item from one fast food place that you think is the best fast food item of all time. What would it be? Raven, you go first.
1: Oh, no. Don't go to me first. Go to somebody else. Please, deflect.
0: Justin, to you first.
3: I limit myself a lot, but I cannot resist the craving, and I get a couple at a time every time. The Popeyes spicy chicken sandwich.
1: Ooh.
0: Oh, very good.
1: Yummy.
0: Yeah, with mayo?
3: Well, yeah. Whatever the special mayo sauce they put on there.
0: Mm-hmm. Yeah.
3: But the extra pickles, hopefully.
0: There could be an entire conversation on who's got the best fried chicken sandwich.
1: Yeah. Oh, no question about it. Yeah. I mean, because the last few years, it's been like fried chicken sandwich wars.
0: It's true.
1: All started by people coming after Chick-fil-A's crown.
0: I mean, not for nothing. My mouth is drooling thinking about the Burger King
1: 100%.
0: Chicken sandwich. Like the football one. My gosh. That's been my favorite for my whole entire lifetime.
1: Note to the editor, the apple pie is back at McDonald's as of yesterday. So we need that.
0: Is that the one you want?
1: Yes.
0: Especially because they're celebrating the 250th anniversary. Mm. So that's going to be a big thing.
1: Is that for America?
0: It's for America. The fried apple pie is back at McDonald's. Yeah. Is that your item, Raven, or do you have another one?
1: There's very few things that I order that are just not touched. And I order it exactly as it comes. And a Whopper is the other one. Mm. And I know that it sounds like, you know, cheesy and like I'm mailing it in, but to me, it's the best fast food burger that there is. See?
2: Questionable.
1: Everybody's got their questionable stuff. Sophia, what's yours?
2: Oh, this is controversial, but I am not ashamed. I don't care. Panera mac and cheese.
1: What?
0: Oh,
3: wow.
0: That is the number one fast food that you would choose in your whole life?
2: As of right now. It changes.
1: Oh, okay.
2: Yeah. It changes.
0: Okay.
1: She's

0: in a phase.
1: I am. I'm in a mac and cheese from Panera phase, but okay. It probably will change.
2: Yeah, I have a friend. She always says the best fast food thing is a Wendy's salad, and I told her that's sacrilegious. Like, you can't choose a fast food salad as the best fast food item.
0: Have you ever had
2: world.
0: The Asian? It's pretty good.
2: Is the best ever, though?
0: I know, it's pretty good.
2: No.
0: It is pretty yummy. What's yours?
2: I have to go... Well, the apple pie at McDonald's is certainly up there, but the Burger King, the Burger King fried chicken sandwich, there's very few times in my life, I have a thing where I don't remember what I wore on my first date or what it was like when I gave birth, but I will remember the first time when I was 14 years old that I walked into a Burger King and ordered a fried chicken sandwich and I ate it, and that first bite, it was like the angels of heaven just opened up saying, and
0: I'll never,
2: oh my gosh, and I remember thinking, this is all I want to eat for the rest of my life.
0: Right. Life is going to be good.
2: Yeah.
0: It's going to be better than I thought.
2: And then I gained 6 pounds. And it was fine.
0: That afternoon.
2: Yeah.
0: That
2: day. Right. Yeah. Well, congratulations to Jersey Mike's.
3: It's summer.
4: Love summer. Love the music.
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12: Mostly sunny, mild, and breezy. I'm Ed McIntosh from Q2. The wind's not quite as strong as yesterday, but still 15 to 25 miles per hour. A little cooler today, or maybe just not as warm. Highs in the mid to upper 70s. Upper 70s close to 80 on Thursday, and a good chance of hitting the mid 80s on Friday. 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
6: 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Thea and George. Thea, what's going on with your son?
7: So we have a 5-year-old son who has been invited to a party, and it's a drop-off only party, and my husband doesn't like this. I really don't think it's that big of a deal, because I think he's going to be with people that completely are fine and supportive and protective of him. And I just think my husband's taking a mountain out of a molehill.
8: Wait, I'm confused. Somebody clue me in here. So a drop-off only party, what is that?
6: It means the parents don't stay and no siblings. Okay.
8: Which to me is every party that I've pretty much ever been invited to.
6: Yeah, well, because you're an adult, Raven, and
8: right.
6: This is a child.
8: But I mean, I don't feel like they used to invite you and your entire family to a party when I was younger. I mean, I just feel like you got dropped off. They checked out the parents out front. Mm-hmm. They made sure nobody looked like a psychopath. If anybody was going anywhere, that was one thing. But, you know, if not, like, that was every party before.
6: Well, right, but at 5 years old. All right, George, what do you think? So he's five, he's going into kindergarten, or he just finished kindergarten?
9: He's going into kindergarten. I don't like it at all. I think it's weird, you know, and I don't feel comfortable. I don't know these people. I don't know what's going to go on at the party. There's no itinerary or anything like that. I don't feel comfortable dropping off my son with a bunch of strangers for a couple of hours when I don't know what's going to be happening there. What if there's an emergency? I want to be there in case something happens to my son.
6: Where is it? Like, what kind of place is it? The venue?
9: It's a house.
6: Oh, it's a house party. And do you know the parents?
9: I mean, I might have met them once or twice in passing, but I don't. They're not my friends. You know, it's one thing if it were my friends or my family or anything like that, but
6: they're just a classmate. It's just a classmate from preschool.
9: Yeah.
6: All right.
8: I mean, I don't know. I feel like he's not the only kid going. It's not like they laid a trap. They're inviting just one child to it. I mean, the other classmates are invited and going. I guess you could powwow with the other classmates' parents, but when you saw each other other day, every day in drop-off, they have relationships. Frankly, it's kind of nice that they invited him, right? It's summertime in between before your first kindergarten year. I don't know. Maybe I'm crazy. I mean, I don't know. I certainly know what it is to be protective and to be worried about a scenario. I would definitely walk my son back there, check out the property, that kind of thing. Like, if I see 2x4s with nails in the backyard, Anna, or barbed wire around the perimeter, then I'm probably going to say, no, this isn't the party for you, Junior. Well, on the other hand, like, if I walk back there and it's just a regular party, anything could happen anywhere.
6: If this was at a trampoline park or at an actual venue where it would make sense that it's drop-off only, there's no space for the parents, the venue runs the event, they don't have the extra room, they don't want the input, that almost makes more sense to me than having it at somebody's home and saying drop-off only. Usually those are the ones where parents are encouraged to stay because they're just in, it's like a backyard party or a house party kind of thing. So I do see, George, where you think that's a little bit weird.
8: I'm guessing they don't want to pay to feed everybody or provide drinks for everybody.
6: I mean, a couple slices of pizza for the parents?
8: I mean, again, if you don't know how many are actually going to come or stay or how many kids might show up, siblings or whatever, some of these kids probably got 2 or 3 other brothers and sisters. If I had to guess, it's probably about that.
6: 5 years old, do you let your child go to a drop-off only party where you're going to leave them?
8: 1-800-330-9999. Whose side are you on? It's the Couples Court with Anna and Raven.
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6: 5 years old. Is that too young to leave your kids at a drop-off birthday party? Thea and George, their son is 5 years old. He's going into kindergarten in the fall. And, well, he was invited to a birthday party, but interesting, it's a house party, and on the invitation it says, no siblings, drop-off only. Mm-hmm. And George has a problem with that. He's like, we don't know these people. We're not just going to leave our five-year-old at somebody's house and be like, okay, we'll be back in 2 hours.
16: I mean, it's not like they don't know them at all, right? They are another set of parents from the same preschool. They've met him a couple times at drop-off, but he's like, I don't know them well enough, which is, you know, listen, that's understandable. On the other hand, Thea's like, listen, all the kids are going to be there. It's not like this is a crazy thing. We have met them. Other people feel comfortable. Everything's going to be fine. I think you definitely walk around the property. You check it out.
6: What do you think? 1-800-330-9999. Vicky, whose side are you on?
17: Oh, I'm definitely on the father's side. I do not have children. But when I was taking care of my niece, there's no way in hell I'm dropping that baby off at someone's house without me. And the other thing I don't understand is, why wouldn't you want a couple of extra parents to help with the crew? I have dogs. I wouldn't drop my puppies off at somebody's house. No way. So many things can happen.
6: All right, whose side are you on? 1-800-330-9999. It's a couple's court.

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3: Is 5 years old too young to be going to a drop-off birthday party by themselves? Thea and George's son was invited by one of his preschool classmates, and on the invitation it said, no siblings, drop-off only. And George has a real problem with that. He's like, we're not just dropping off our kid at some people's house that we barely know and be like, all right, we'll be back in 2 hours.
4: You know, when you say it that way, it does make me pay attention. But in the 80s, we didn't care about kids, right? That's why my parents dropped me off at every party. I feel like that was every party I went to.
3: I feel like it's kind of common, though, for classmates. If you go to a classmate's party and you know them, you get dropped off. But what do you think? Is that too young? 1-800-330-9999. Hi, it's Anna and Raven. Whose side are you on?
5: I think the mother's side. I mean, the father has some good points, but the mother is right. They should have definitely given the chance for the parents to say it if they wanted to. But I think the mom is right. If it's just a little house, a regular house party, I think it's okay to drop the kid off or to hang around the neighborhood.
6: Yeah, this is Junior. It happened to me in 93. I dropped my daughter. She was 6 years old, and she drowned in the pool. There's definitely no way he can, do that.
3: Oh, my gosh. Junior, I'm so sorry.
4: Yeah, Junior, that's horrible. I'm so sorry.
6: Yeah, in 93. That happened in 93. I still cannot get over, but definitely not. Because if we have a pool and you draw those kids, they're not going to be watching your kids.
4: Yeah, no, I think that the pool is definitely definitive. Yeah.
3: Yeah, Junior, yeah. I'm so sorry. Yeah, of course, you're never going to get over that.
6: I still suffer from that.
3: Of course.
6: I'm very, very, very, very, it's not a good idea, please.
3: Yeah.
4: Thanks, Junior. Thank you for your input. And thank you for being with us.
6: This is Junior, okay?
3: Got it. Thanks, Junior.
4: Thanks, Junior. Virginia, what do you think? Whose side are you on today?
7: I think he's too young. I think he hasn't even gone to kindergarten yet. He's too little to be alone somewhere.
8: The verdict is in. Jury foreman, what are the results?
3: George, our audience agreed with you. If you don't feel comfortable sending him to somebody's house by himself and you don't know the parents well, then there's your answer. You just politely RSVP that he won't be able to make it. And that's it. You move on and you reevaluate at the next party he's invited to.
9: All right. Thank you. I don't feel so crazy now.
4: You know, there are factors that would certainly make it make sense to me to be more cautious than others, right? Do they have a pool? Do they have this? Do they have that? You know, being cautious is one thing. I wouldn't want to shut them off from something else. But without having looked at the property or whatever, I suppose, you know, obviously, George, ultimately, the audience agreed with you. Thea, sorry. It looks like the votes just didn't go your way this time.
10: Well, that's what it is.
3: All right, well, we do wish you the best. And if you have a problem, too, send an email. couplescore@annonraven.com. Planet.
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2: You're a card-carrying member, and you rarely actually use the facilities. I think everybody's got that place that you become a member, you say, I'm going to check it out, I'm going to do it, I'm going to go religiously, and then you never walk in the front door.
3: Oh, yeah, that would be a gym for most people, I guess, but this is a little bit different.
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3: How do you decide whether you're going to renew your membership to somewhere, someplace, something? It's the worst email or letter to get in the mail when it's that time of year and it's got the return envelope in there and you have to decide, am I going to pay whatever this fee is to continue? Or, knowing perfectly well, I'm never going to use it.
4: Ironic that you bring this up right now. I am at a crossroads with not one, two locations here, Anna. First one, I was duped into becoming a member of gorgeous, gorgeous Vineyard. Top of a mountain in California that I just love, but I'm never going to get there again in my life. So now they just send me overpriced, you know, cases of wine a couple times a year, and it's up right now. Not only would you imagine for my summer allocation, but whether or not I'm going to join and be a member again. And my wife loves the memory of us being there and just enjoying ourselves. So I'm guilted into that one.
3: So it's like ice cream of the month club, but it's wine of the month club.
4: Yes.
3: And it comes how, and it, so you have to figure out, do you have to renew that membership so they can send you their random wine that they can't sell in the stores?
4: Ironically, what happens is if there are friends over and there's been a bunch consumed, I just kind of go, yeah, free for all, go for it. And then I wake up the next morning and I'm out hundreds of dollars.
3: Right.
4: So there's that, that one. And the membership, by the way, not free, but again, they did that wine math thing. They were like, oh, sign up now, it's 30% or 20% off today and you're shipping. And I'm just like, okay, are you gonna pour that or what?
3: I fall for that every time.
4: The other one is a very different vibe. That would be at my trashy local Eagles club, where you walk in and it reeks of cigarettes and old hot dogs.
3: Yeah.
4: And there's the same three people down at the edge of the bar that have been there for the past, I don't know, 40, 50 years, something like that.
3: Yep.
4: There's this one guy who just complains every single time when you go in there. He's just the most annoying individual on the planet. And he's got one of them three-letter names, and it just drives me nuts. But I'm not going to say it out loud. But the only reason...
3: Is his name Ace?
4: No.
3: I immediately thought his name was Ace.
4: You know what? That would somehow make him cooler, but it's not.
3: Okay.
4: But I have to renew... Because the people that are in charge of this club now at this point, if they were to see that our membership lapsed, they'd probably never let us in again.
3: Why?
4: And then if I have a friend, I have one friend who goes there every time he comes into town, and ironically, he is going to be in town this weekend, and if I don't have the membership, I'm probably not getting in to see him.
3: Hold on. How much does it cost to renew your membership
4: That's
3: at the
4: thing.
3: Eagles Club?
4: So the Eagles Club is only $50.
3: Come.
4: So between me and the wife, it's that amount where it's like, you don't want to pay it. But you kind of like, am I going to give somebody else that kind of control over my life for $100?
3: I'm one of those people that I fall for how you were bringing up, like if you sign up now, it's a discount.
4: Yes.
3: If I walk into an aquarium, a zoo, anywhere with my children one time.
4: Oh, you're going to come back with the family?
3: They say, like, you've already paid 70% of the membership.
4: That's right.
3: If you sign up for the year and you only pay this much extra, then I belong to every zoo and aquarium in a three-hour
4: solid
3: radius
4: investment
3: of my house. I will go that one time and then not again. And then I get it the following year, the renewal, which is up right now for my local zoo.
4: Yeah.
3: And it says, like, you got to sign up now for 20% off. And it's like, gosh, will I go twice?
4: Listen to how excited the seals are that you and your family is back. They're so excited.
3: I think we all got that thing. We got that thing where we are card-carrying members, but... Do you actually use it? Probably not. You have one of those memberships? Where is it to? 1-800-330-9999.
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3: Do you have that membership? 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
3: What is it? 1-800-330-9999.

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3: Do you have that membership? That membership that when the renewal time comes, you look at it and you're like, we never use this. But for some reason, you're still guilted into keeping it?
4: Right. Something that you've been looking at every single year when it shows up. You're like, I'm not doing it this year.
3: And then you do it anyway.
4: For some reason.
3: 1-800-330-9999. You are a card-carrying member and never use it. Barry, where are you a member, but you probably never go?
5: I am a member of a local shooting range. I occasionally go. Most of the time I do paintball and super soakers, but they don't allow those in, so...
3: You seem surprised by the fact that they wouldn't let you bring in a Nerf or a water gun. That seems like a strange
4: different facility. But yeah, it's one of those things that once you get approved on that, you don't let it lapse, though, because it is a process.
3: It's like my dad's CDL license. He doesn't drive oil trucks anymore, but he still holds on to it.
4: Right.
3: Yeah.
4: It could be valuable at some point if he ever needs it.
3: Mm-hmm.
4: On the other hand, costs him a bit every year.
3: Right. Mary, how about you? Where are you a member, but you hardly ever go or you don't really utilize the membership?
6: For me, it's Costco. Like, I love Costco, but I moved, so the closest one is 30 minutes away from me, and then you add traffic in, and it's even further, but I just can't give up the card.
3: Yeah. No, I can't. I would never. I don't even understand. Like, you never know when you need to go to Costco. The fact that it's 30 minutes away, not a deterrent for me whatsoever. That's my Saturday now.
4: Right.
3: That's what I'm doing. Road trip. We're going to Costco.
4: 30 minutes on the road and 20 to get into the parking lot. But
3: right.
4: Yeah.
3: Yeah.
4: Yeah, I understand why you hold on to it.
3: Charles, where are you a member? Proud card-carrying member, but you never use it. You never go there.
7: I mean, I still have a Hulu account, and I never use Hulu as much as I thought I would. But I like being the person who has all the streaming accounts.
3: Me too.
7: Because then when people say, let's watch something, I'm like, from where? But yeah, I never use Hulu.
3: Yeah, Only Murders in the Building on Hulu is the only reason why I have that, and I'll never get rid of it. Just because. Because once I have it, I'm married to it for the rest of my life.
4: But I mean, a season comes out, and then it doesn't come out for another year.
3: Or 3 years.
4: Right.
3: Like last time. And you never know. Until that one show comes out that's on the one that you don't pay for, I'm a sucker for it. It's
4: you keep
3: so
4: telling
3: dumb.
4: Yourself you're going to cancel it. But you keep forgetting.
3: Because and then you got to re-sign
4: up. And then when you finally come to do it, it's like the show's coming out next week again. That's where I'm at right now on HBO Max, actually.
3: I don't even know how many I pay for at this point. Like, it's one of those things that it was a trap. I fell into it, and I need to figure it out because who knows how much gets divided every month.

0: Stacy, how about you? You've got a membership to this place, but you never go there.
1: The public library, actually. I feel like I could rent books and, like, you know, take books out and read a lot more. But not only that, like, I don't know why I'm not utilizing it, because, like, I'm always going to a coffee shop to work on my laptop. You just go to the library for free.
2: Right. That's okay to have that. It's a free library card. Doesn't everybody have that?
0: Well, I'm back at the library lately, Anna. We're back at the library.
2: Doing what?
0: My wife and I and Jaden, we're at the library a lot.
2: But remember, Raven got in trouble lately. What happened?
0: Yeah, I had a book for, I don't know, I guess it was like 3 to 4 months or whatever. They renew it for you automatically if somebody's not waiting for a book. And I had a book, and then they sent me a thing, and they were like, we've been waiting, and then it was overdue, and then they wanted to charge me for it. And my wife told me, don't you embarrass us at the library.
2: Mm-hmm.
0: So I took it back.
2: Right. Do you have to hide your face when you walk in the door because you don't return your library books?
0: They were going to charge me $38. On Amazon, it was $10.46.
2: What did you do? Just buy them another one?
0: I did, even though it was a terrible book. I bought the book for myself because I couldn't let the story go unresolved. I had to find out. I had to find out. Guess what? I still haven't finished it.
2: Oh, great.
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13: Mostly sunny, mild, and breezy. I'm Ed McIntosh from Q2. The wind's not quite as strong as yesterday, but still 15 to 25 miles per hour. A little cooler today, or maybe just not as warm. Highs in the mid to upper 70s. Upper 70s close to 80 on Thursday, and a good chance of hitting the mid 80s on Friday. 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
3: $2,800 today. Ashley, you ready to play?
4: Yes, I'm ready.
3: All right, let's do this. Can you please ask Raven to leave the room?
4: Raven, can you please leave the room?
5: You got it. Good luck, Ashley. $2,800.
4: Thank you.
3: Ashley, I would love for you to win today. I would like some excitement in this studio today. Do you know your stuff?
4: I hope so. I would love to win, too.
3: All right, let's go. I'm going to ask you these 5 pop culture questions. You have 3 seconds to answer each one. I'll bring them back in, ask them the same questions. Whoever gets the most right wins. Ties go to Raven, okay?
4: Okay.
3: Number 1, Toy Story 5 coming out this weekend. Sheriff Woody is ranked as the best character in the series. He's followed by Buzz Lightyear at number 2. And what's the name of the dog toy that came in number 3?
4: Slinky.
3: Number 2, Kim Kardashian and Kanye West's oldest daughter turned 13 years old this week. What's her name?
4: Northwest.
3: Number 3, Rainn Wilson says that The Office was too politically incorrect and they would never be able to make it today. What's the name of the paper company where the show takes place?
4: Dunder and Mifflin.
3: Number 4, Mike Myers brought Dr. Evil back in an ad for Verizon. Dr. Evil, number 2, and Mini-Me were all characters from what movie series?
4: Austin Powers.
3: And number 5, after months and months of speculation, Tom Holland finally confirmed that he and Zendaya are married. On what Disney Channel show did Zendaya first become famous alongside Bella Thorne?
4: I don't know.
3: That's the time. Okay, let me bring Raven back in.
5: Yo!
3: Am I going to be nice and give you that one?
5: Oh, there's no nice. There's yes or no.
3: All right, I'll give you 4, Ashley. 4. Okay.
4: Okay.
3: All right, ready, Raven?
5: Yeah, I'm ready.
3: Number 1, Toy Story 5 coming out this weekend. Sheriff Woody is ranked as the best character in the series. He's followed by Buzz Lightyear at number 2. And what's the name of the dog toy that came in number 3?
5: Slinky Dog.
3: Yes. Number 2, Kim Kardashian and Kanye West's oldest daughter turned 13 years old this week. What's her name?
5: Would that be North?
3: It is North. I had a hard time because when I look at her, I think she's 26.
5: Yeah, it's right? it's a bit much, you know what I mean? But I mean, if she's got talent, obviously she could be out there. I worry.
3: But just everything about her says she looks so much older. When I heard 13, I'm like, 13? Like, yeah. That was wild to me.
5: Don't be in a rush.
3: Number 3, Rainn Wilson says that The Office was too politically incorrect to be made today. What's the name of the paper company where the show takes place?
5: Dunder Mifflin.
3: Yes. Yeah. Number 4, Mike Myers brought Dr. Evil back in an ad for Verizon. Dr. Evil, number 2, and Mini-Me were all characters from what movie series?
5: Austin Powers.
3: Yes.
5: The commercial's funny. I saw it. It's funny.
3: Number 5, after months and months of also, I'm here for a new Austin Powers movie.
5: Yeah.
3: Yeah.
5: Goldmember was a little bit of a deviation from how much success they had, but it's still fun.
3: I could take a silly movie right now.
5: Yeah.
3: Number 5, after months and months of speculation, Tom Holland finally confirmed that he and Zendaya are married.
5: Yeah.
3: On what Disney Channel show did Zendaya first become famous alongside Bella Thorne?
5: Oh, I'm going to be mad as soon as you say it because I know this. I don't know.
3: It's Shake It Up.
5: Yeah, no, I didn't know that.
3: All right, good. All right, Ashley, you guys tied at 4 today. That's going to get you an Anna and Raven t-shirt.
4: All right, I'm Ashley, and I can't beat Raven.
5: Better luck next time. Good game. $2,900 tomorrow, Anna.
2: Crank it up a notch.
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11: I'm going to get in so much trouble for even bringing this up, but it's been irking me because the end of the school year, if your kids haven't finished yet or they're finished and they're in high school, it's always the group projects at the end of the year. And there is it is tough as a parent to watch the group projects happen because you know what they're going through, because they're going to have to deal with that same level of frustration for the rest of their lives when I get to the workplace. Because everybody's got
5: a great practice. That's
11: right. Everybody's got like a role when you have to work in a group, and sometimes your role stinks and you're like terrible.
5: Or at least your partners, sometimes they stink too.
11: Absolutely.
5: Sometimes that's a problem.
11: Do me a favor. If you're a high school teacher, can you give us a quick call at 1-800-330-9999? I just want to ask you a question.

0: Learning how to work on a group project in a high school setting has to be one of the most maddening things you'll ever do. And it's because it's a precursor to all your frustrations you're going to have for the rest of your life when you get a real job.
1: Yeah, I mean, I think that, I would say this, is that certain people, students alike, they're easily adaptable in situations like that. Some people are just born with better patience than others. Other people, it's a very eye-opening experience. And yep, set it up, because you're going to run into a lot of that. If you've had a part-time job before that, you might have already experienced a little bit, but this is more.
0: Yeah, Raven, producer Sophia, producer Justin, my daughter is probably going to kill me for talking about this, but she is finishing up her junior year of high school, and she's had a lot of group projects over the last month. And watching her frustration with the people she has to deal with in certain groups, part of me always wonders, do teachers look at them when they put these groups together and they know what each role is for each person? Or are they just completely oblivious and they just put them in a group and then they have no idea who's doing what in these groups?
1: I think you probably experience both. I think you have some teachers that are very much like, well, this group will be able to survive because of this dynamic.
0: Yes.
1: And other ones, they're like, well, good luck to this one, but thank God that one's a genius, yeah, so we'll be okay.
0: Here are the characters. I've narrowed down the characters in every high school project. Number one, the leader, the organizer. That's the person that takes charge, usually does a bulk of the work. They end up running the group, whether they wanted to or not.
1: You know, it's funny. You watch reality shows and whatnot too. There's always that person. They're always a parent. And, you know, largely sometimes you don't want to hear them speak all the time. You also don't want to do the work. So it outweighs it.
0: The too many ideas person. This person.
1: Oh, yeah.
0: This person is, without being hurtful, very frustrating to me. This is the person that throws out ideas. They're like, you know what we should do?
1: I'm an idea person.
0: That one. Okay. And then there's, of course, the slacker. The person that just ghosts, doesn't show up. Last minute, you're like, you're going to do your part. I didn't get your slide. Yeah. And then there's the distractor. There's like the comedian of the group who thinks this is social hour. Like, they're just like, we get together to work in the group at the library. And they're like, look what I saw on TikTok.
1: All right. Let's turn that that microscope right around on ourselves here.
0: All right. So now in this room, I think we probably have a good combination of these.
1: Well, I don't think we do the show, because then you might get upset. You might get worked up, right? So we just do, like, who are you in that group? If you're in that work group,
0: where do you perceive yourself as? What do you perceive? Sophia, you're like thinking about it.
2: I am.
0: What do you perceive yourself as? There's also the tech person, who I always like that person, because I'm not that person. It's the one that knows how to use the printer, and when something won't print, they
1: figure
0: it out. That's a necessary person in the group. Yeah,
2: definitely.
0: Yeah, knows how to do PowerPoint presentations.
2: I feel like I was like the comedian. I was always showing up and just not talking about the project that we were doing at all. I would get it done maybe an hour before it was due. I was a procrastinator. However, I would always get it done, and my work would typically be good most of the time. But if we were getting together as a group, I want to laugh.
0: Yeah,
2: I'm here to talk.
1: That doesn't make you a bad person, by the way.
0: No,
1: doesn't make you a bad person.
0: No.
1: Producer Justin, your role.
3: Too many ideas. Throwing ideas out.
2: Yeah.
3: Always happy to do all the work. Happy to do it. But, here's a thought. Here's what we could do, too. And, we figured out what we're going to do. Oh, but you know what we could do to make it a little bit better? Oh, if we make this tweak right here, just shut up and just let's do it and get to see.
0: Who cares? Let's just finish. The amount of time.
3: Yeah, but it could be so much better.
0: Yeah. Raven, how about you?
1: The amount of times we have that conversation weekly here in the building. I know we weren't doing work thing. I'm an ADHD guy. So I would get in there.
0: Too many ideas person.
1: I'd have plenty of ideas. Yep. I don't mind doing the work, but you got to lock me in. You know, that's the thing. Yep. And if then Sophia shows up and she's telling jokes and whatnot, like that would be tough for me to deal with in a high school setting.
0: We are literally a high school combination of a working team in here.
1: Yeah. Welcome to your show. It's the Ann and Raven show.
0: Yeah, here you go.
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3: If you missed it, we were talking about the different characters when you have to work in a group. My daughter's been working with a lot of groups in her high school, and it's frustrating because there's the leader, there's the tech person, there's the social butterfly, there's the person with too many ideas. Eric, which one are you?
4: All right, so I'm mostly worker, but I have probably about 30% idea guy.
5: Mm-hmm.
4: But how the idea guy to work efficiently is you let them take, they say, oh, I got an idea. Good. You have to execute this idea.
3: Yes.
4: Go execute the idea. You've been given free range to execute that idea. So now they have to follow through on that idea.
5: I feel like you never see them again.
3: No, Eric.
5: I feel like they leave the room and you never see them again.
3: This is the same conversation I just had with my daughter because she doesn't know how to navigate this one girl who keeps throwing these crazy ideas in the air for this group that she's president of.
5: Yeah.
3: And I said, Hayden, just tell her to do it. Say, that's a great idea. Go ahead and do it. And then see if she can figure out a way to do it. If she can, great. Congratulations, we did it.
5: And if not, you kept her busy.
3: Exactly.

0: Anna and Raven. Oh my gosh, hold on. I gotta go. I'll be right back. On Planet 106.7.
1: Scotland came to party and they're drinking all the beer, Raven. All
2: okay.
1: Yeah.
2: Well, I mean, surprises. I wouldn't put that high on the list.
1: For the first time since 1998, Scotland's national soccer team has qualified for the World Cup. And they're here to have a good time. One problem. They are drinking us dry.
3: There was no beer. The Scots fans just drunk the place dry, and all they had was like Bud Light.
4: If your favorite beer is missing from a tap,
5: we've never seen anything like it.
4: There's a decent chance Scotland had something to do with it.
1: Even all the airlines are saying all the flights that are coming in with a lot of the Scottish people, they don't have enough beer on the flights. For all of them.
2: You know what? I mean, a plane is small, all right? Yep. So I understand that being an issue. But locally here, we have to just get in the back and make more beer. And make more beer. Make more beer.
1: Scotland has come ready and prepared for the festivities.
6: So you have a drinking kilt for obvious reasons, because it might get some spillage on it. You have a dress kilt. So you always have two kilts.
1: You got to have two kilts with you all the time. But they say kilts because they're Scottish.
2: Yeah.
1: But it's kilts. And they have two. A drinking kilt. That they always keep, because like if you spill on it, then they have a dress one that they wear like to the games when they're ready to, you know, get serious.
2: Yeah. In Scotland, they're very, very brave people.
1: Mm-hmm.
2: They're out there in the cold, wet elements, again, in a kilt, number one.
1: Yeah.
2: So no wonder they have to drink a lot of alcohol.
1: Yeah, but the kilt thing is very serious.
4: Mm-hmm. Will you be wearing that kilt the whole time you're here?
7: In bed, in the pool, everywhere, not coming off.
1: Have you ever worn a kilt before?
2: I have not. I don't think I'd be comfortable doing so, to tell you the truth. I'm more of a skorts guy myself if I'm going to have to do that.
1: I've heard that once you go kilt, you never go back. I heard that like once you have that freedom.
2: It's freeing.
1: It's freeing.
2: Yes.
1: And that people love it and they want it. And the thing is that, well, they're drinking all this beer.
2: Uh-huh.
1: They're taking over all these cities where Scotland is playing.
2: Yeah, but we welcome the Scots. They're kind of like allies.
1: Kinda. But who has to clean up after them? We found the guy.
8: They deep, man, and they could drink, too.
9: What? Are you kidding me, man? They must don't got no water over there in Scotland.
8: After they're gone, I'm one person cleaning up after them, man, and it ain't that bad. They came, conducted themselves, man, with class. I'm happy they came.
2: Oh,
1: yes.
2: I mean, they came and conducted themselves with class, so, I mean, they didn't tear up the bathrooms or whatever. He's just cleaning up after them in general.
1: Yep.
2: Yeah.
1: I guess there's a Scottish beer called Tennent's. Tennent's, T-E-N-N-E. ETS, I think
2: the
1: I got ETS, that correct.
2: Yeah, I think, yeah.
1: That they can't make it fast enough to bring it to all the bars because it keeps selling out in all the host cities. They can't make it fast enough.
2: You know what? It's great for the economy. All right.
1: Yeah.
2: Things are happening. I enjoy that aspect of it. I think that's a lot of fun. Again, the Scottish people, you're welcome. Thank you. Enjoy America while you're here.
1: It's T-E-N-N-E-N-T-S. We need some Tennent's Lager.
2: There's none to find anywhere. Right. I thought originally when you played the janitor's voice that it was going to be like a situation where, like, you know, like how when they you know, start a retire me campaign, like an Uber guy or whatever, and all of a sudden they make $500,000. Like, please bail this guy out. But he's like, no.
1: They're cool.
2: They were fun. They're better than the frat guys that are here most Saturdays.
1: Exactly.
2: We're good.
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1: Seems like we really haven't been impacted yet. When they got rid of the penny, they don't make pennies anymore.
2: Made no difference whatsoever.
1: But people are starting to feel it, and businesses are starting to feel it, and that's why they're bribing you for your pennies. Can you be bought? It's coming up next.

0: How are you surviving the end of the penny? And can you be bought is the bigger question right here.
1: I'm doing just fine, Anna. As you know, I've never been a supporter of the penny at ever.
0: Raven used to throw them on the floor. He used to just throw them in the garbage.
1: I never threw them on the floor. I'm not a litterer. I don't like when you say that, okay? But I did throw them in the garbage.
0: That's
1: that is
0: terrible.
1: 100% true. I did this with pennies for many years.
0: So at the end of last year,
1: I would do it today.
0: Well, that's ridiculous.
1: I would.
0: You could be bought.
1: Give me a penny right now. Throw it right out.
0: No.
1: Watch.
0: I have a much better plan for you.
1: Okay.
0: Maybe, if you believe in this. At the end of last year, the U.S. Mint stopped making the penny. And for the last 6 months, like Raven has said, it kind of really hasn't affected anything.
1: No.
0: But that's all changing. Why?
2: Currently, armored car deliveries are not giving out pennies anymore. And just with them being discontinued, there's much fewer pennies in circulation in general.
0: I mean, there's like a billion pennies out there. So it wasn't such a big deal for a while because people were like, yeah, I got like a bazillion pennies. Like, I'll just keep going until they're gone.
1: But so where'd they go now?
0: Happening.
1: People are hoarding them? What's happening?
0: Yes. It's not that they're being hoarded. They're trying to be bought. A lot of places, grocery stores and restaurants are offering something very special.
2: We'll be doubling the value of the penny. And for example, if you come in and drop off $10 worth of pennies, you'll get $20 worth back in a gift card.
0: So, can you be bought? Can you be bought with your pennies?
1: Let me tell you what's just as useless as 1 cent, 2 cents. All right. 10 bucks and 20 bucks. Okay. Now you're talking somebody's language. What happens after that goes? All right. Who cares about these pennies? Let it go. Round down, round up.
0: Well, so
1: don't round at all.
0: I found this fascinating because a lot of businesses were like, well, like, what do we do now? Like, what do we do now that the penny's gone?
1: You know what a lot of them do where I go? They just go, no, you don't get it. And you know what? It bothers me not at all.
0: I asked my dad, because my dad owns pizzerias, so he's a small business owner. Daddy, as a restaurant owner, and they got rid of pennies, what are you doing now?
3: Well, if we owe you 2 pennies, we keep them. If we owe you 3, we give you a nickel.
1: See?
0: Okay. And how are you handling it at the restaurant right now when people pay cash? Have you started that already?
3: We still have lots of pennies.
0: Where are you getting these pennies from?
3: I think I got them from the bank about 2 months ago. And I still have some left over.
0: My dad has an entire basement filled with pennies.
1: Your dad knows people at the bank. He knows people. And he's also figured out the rounding system. So proud. All right, so good.
0: What do people say when you pay them back in pennies?
3: They know. They don't say anything. It hasn't really hit them yet.
0: Yeah, hasn't happened yet. They haven't figured it out. It's going to figure it out soon because this is getting real now.
1: You know what they should do is when you hand them back, go, how about giving me back those pennies? Just ask them, make the change the proper way, one way or the other, but then just immediately ask for those pennies back.
0: Do you care that they got rid of the pennies?
3: No, I'm actually glad. It makes everything easier.
1: This is so great.
0: I'm just going to tell you right now that I cannot be bought. I am not giving you my pennies. I am keeping my pennies because one day they're going to worth millions and millions of dollars like my Princess Diana.

0: Beanie Babies. And that's going to be my retirement. The pennies and the Beanie Babies. You're welcome. Maybe you want to do the same thing.
1: More likely, you'll probably be buried with both.
2: 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You know what I need? Music.
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16: Mostly sunny, mild, and breezy. I'm Ed McIntosh from Q2. The wind's not quite as strong as yesterday, but still 15 to 25 miles per hour. A little cooler today, or maybe just not as warm. Highs in the mid to upper 70s. Upper 70s close to 80 on Thursday, and a good chance of hitting the mid 80s on Friday. You can't sleep because the house won't cool down, and opening a window means smoke, pollen, and wind. 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
0: Father's Day is coming up on Sunday. I was with my dad yesterday. I actually brought him to a work event with me. And it's funny because I almost thought about it. Like, do I need to have a conversation with him before we
1: behavior?
0: The thing is, you know, your parents probably did a lot of things and got away with a lot of things that would never be acceptable now.
1: Well, I think that also, too, combined with that factor that makes it all the more wild is that when you get to a certain age, you don't care.
0: Well, right.
1: Just don't care
0: and
1: whatsoever.
0: My dad certainly does not care.
1: Right.
0: 100%.
1: Right.
0: Yes.
1: Love it.
0: All right. So that whole story is coming up next. Knock on wood, it was okay. But what did your parents do That would never fly now. Never they could do it. 1-800-330-9999.

0: What did your parents do when you were a kid that would never fly now? You could never get away with that as a parent. Father's Day is coming up on Sunday. And yesterday, my parents don't come to a lot of our work events. Yeah. You know, like, they've got lives. They work. They do their own thing.
1: Yeah, yeah, busy people.
0: Yeah. And as my
1: nobody can live on a radio DJ's schedule.
0: It's true. But I had to go to a women leadership event. And I brought them because my daughter was coming. And it was a big deal.
1: Did everybody have fun?
0: We had a wonderful time. That was great. But as we're on the way there, I kept thinking, do I need to have a talk with my dad?
1: Right.
0: Because this is a women's leadership event. It's happening at a fancy place. And I remember my entire life when we have a female waitress, he always calls her sweetheart or honey.
1: And I was like, the same thing that my grandfather does all the time.
0: I was like, do I have to tell him, like, daddy, whatever you do at this women's leadership event, please do not call any female there sweetheart or honey. And I was like, if I say it, he's going to get mad and then he's going to do it just to get a point.
1: It's like planting the seed.
0: Right.
1: Right.
0: Like, so I just kept my mouth shut.
1: Yeah.
0: And I think he has grown out of it and he understands that we cannot do that anymore.
1: How about a big round of applause for Anna's daughter, by the way, picking up a prestigious award.
0: Yeah. So
1: winning a Gracie.
0: I just want to say thank you to the Alliance for Women in Media. They recognize me on a national level and they recognize my daughter on a student level with the work we
1: very
0: do in broadcasting.
1: Exciting.
0: It was really very sweet. But I was nervous yesterday. I was like, is he going to call her sweetheart? Is he going to call her honey? And sometimes it's even worse because he still calls guys capitan.
1: Yeah.
0: Like, capitan.
1: I mean, I like that.
0: Oh, gosh.
1: Personally, if we're asking, if we're taking votes, I think that's great.
0: Oh.
1: But you know what? I mean, parents do that stuff, like you said, all the time. I mean, listen, I grew up in the 80s. My father did a number of things, rest his soul, that would never be accepted today. And I can laugh about it now, but back then it seemed crazy. We used to do this thing where my dad, we would drive up to the top of this mountain, and then he would put the car in neutral, and then we would drive down the mountain and never hit. We would the game was to not hit the brakes the entire way down the mountain.
0: You certainly lose custody.
1: I was like 8 years old.
0: Oh,
1: right? And he always did that with this funny smelling pipe with him too. He had a six pack in a little cooler, one of those like little red igloos. As a matter of fact, Anna bought me one years ago for Christmas, and he used to have a six pack of Heffenreffer in there at all times.
0: Good.
1: I mean, that's not necessary.
0: No.
1: He would take me to R-rated films. I can remember very clearly Kelly McGillis and Tom Cruise exchanging tongue kisses in Top Gun. Billy's spine being ripped out in Predator.
0: Good.
1: I mean, just many things that I saw there. And then the other thing is, you know, now when people are divorced, they wait, you know, an amount of time before they introduce them to do people they're dating or whatever.
0: Yeah.
1: I would meet like a new girlfriend like every weekend.
0: Nice.
1: Like,
0: good. I'm your new mom.
1: Nancy, Donna, Christina. Yeah, I mean, literally, I would meet a new girlfriend like every other week.
0: Oh, gosh.
1: At the beach in their bikini while firing off fireworks.
0: Good. I mean, there's certain things your parents
1: illegally
0: did
1: parked.
0: You could never, ever get away with now.
1: No.
0: I'm looking at our social media at Ann on Raven, our Facebook and Instagram, Elena Rowe. I had to walk around with a bar of soap in my mouth. Yeah, I can't really do that anymore.
1: Yeah.
0: Remember, that's old school.
1: That don't happen no more, man.
0: Yeah.
1: Soap poisoning.
0: Yeah. Bob said the wooden spoon. Oh, I had the wooden spoon.
1: Oh, or the sandal?
0: Yes.
1: I don't know what's worse, the wooden spoon or
0: the
1: rubber spoon? I don't know. The rubber spoon.
0: So the thing with my mom was that I was always faster than her, so she would end up throwing it at me.
1: Yeah.
0: And that's all right. So you can't do those
1: things.
0: You can
1: try and duck that.
0: Yes. What did your parents do back in the day that you could never get away with now? 1-800-330-9999.
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0: Well, Father's Day coming up this weekend. It got you thinking, like, what did your parents do when you were a kid that was normal behavior back in the day that they would never get away with now?
1: My father, we used to change the oil on the cars at my grandmother's house, and we would take the oil out back, and he would dump it in the grass around this fence post. And he did that for, like, 10 years.
0: Yeah.
1: God, I hope there's not a well anywhere near there. Oh, man.
0: Lori said that they used to get sent to their room. And I thought about it. Like, that punishment, I mean, I don't know about you, but I think it's gone. I tried to get my daughter to come out of her bedroom as a teenager.
1: I loved being sent to my room. There was no problem with that.
0: See, that's funny. I remember, like, if I got sent to my room, I was in big trouble, and I did not want to be in my room. Yeah. Not at all.
1: Now, like, basically, you have to assign your child a public defender if you're going to have some sort of discipline like that, right? I'm pretty sure, like, there's a process. And you can lose on appeal, parents, just so you're aware.
0: And coming up next, you can call, too, 1-800-330-9999. What did your parents do growing up that would never fly today? Because this one thing, I think if you were raised in the 80s and 90s, I don't even know how that we survived it. I really don't.
1: The grass would never grow there. Yeah. It was behind a school. Like, what were you doing, Dad?
0: It's next.

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5: Waking up laughing is always a good way to wake up.
6: Father's Day is coming up this weekend, and it got you thinking, when you were growing up with your parents, it's a lot different then than it was now.
7: For sure.
6: What did your parents do when you were a kid that would never fly today? 1-800-330-9999.
7: Anthony, tell us, what would your parents do when you were young that you could never get away with now?
8: Oh, my mother was so hands-on with smacking me right in the mouth if I lipped off or did anything that was slightly disrespectful. Didn't even matter if we were in public. I remember her cracking me right in the mouth in either Marshall's or Macy's for me just being a smart aleck, basically.
7: Yeah.
8: Man, the wedding ring just cut my lip like right open, and I was like, yeah. And then she started yelling at me, stop crying, you're causing a scene, and she hit me again.
7: Causing a scene. She smacks you again. She's got you against the ropes. It's fantastic.
8: Oh, man.
7: You're bleeding
8: yeah.
7: out of the lip. You know, Anthony never went to Macy's again as an adult. Never stepped foot in there.
8: There you go.
7: I'm
8: still traumatized by that store, man. Jewelry department, you know what I mean? No way.
6: Nathan, what did your parents do that wouldn't fly today?
9: Smoking in the house all the time when I was a kid. Like, I remember, like, being read, like, stories, and they were, like, had a cigarette in their hand.
7: Smoking was on every... It was prevalent, right? It was on television. When you're watching a movie, if you watch Jaws, the mayor of the town is smoking in the hospital. He's smoking in the hospital right after somebody got bit. Like, that's not septic. That's not a good idea.
6: No.
7: That's not hygienic. That doesn't promote healing. People used to smoke everywhere. Doctors recommend Camels. It was crazy.
6: Nicole, what did your parents do?
10: They used to drive us around, like, not in car seats, but, like, in just, you know, the front seat of the car. And, like, I would lose my mind if I saw that now. Like, again, like a little toddler sitting in the front seat of a truck.
7: Yeah, no, car seats weren't like a thing.
6: No.
7: I don't remember
10: when we never had one.
7: Right. And if they were actually a thing, like if you ran into somebody that had one, it was like, you know, made out of all sharp objects and stuff. It was like, you know, it was a danger pit, basically.
6: I don't ever remember having car seats when I was little. Like, they had to have existed, though. Our parents, I know our parents just drove us around like regular, but when we were babies, how did they transport us?
7: I think it was like they were so big and heavy that it was actually, it would make it like a missile. If you had it in your car and you got into an accident, the car would stop at the tree, the other vehicle, whatever it is that you ran into. The seat would actually catapult through the windshield at 80 miles per hour because it weighed another 130 pounds because it was made of cast iron. It's like plastics were not a thing at that point. I don't know. I don't remember. I think I was probably safer out of it.
6: I just Googled car seats 1980.
7: Yeah.
6: Yeah, I don't think we were in car seats.
7: Yeah. I'm telling you.
10: We weren't.
6: Oh, no. So wild.
7: They were like, you know what? Enjoy that velour interior. You're fine.
10: I mean, we didn't even really wear our seatbelts.
7: Right.
6: No.
7: Nobody did.
6: Yeah. How did we
10: kind of jumped in?
6: So weird.
3: Let's go.
1: All the variety.
3: Yeah.
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Lexi and Espiro, that's Die on This Hill on the Planet 106.7. Just after 10 o'clock on your Wednesday, halfway through the week. A little POD for you right now. Train coming up, plus Blink 182 and your rundown. Stick around. It's going to be a great day on the planet.

0: From the Ruby Care Health Savings Studio, it's a Planet 106.7. That's Blink 182 and First Date. Happy Wednesday. We have made it halfway through the week, thank goodness. And I love Wednesdays. I get to give stuff away on Wednesdays. Water Park Wednesday going out the door today just after 12 o'clock. Pay attention. You could be a winner. We'll reset that later this week. But today, giving away some prizes. We're going to talk about our online auction coming up as well, a live after 5 tomorrow night. We're going to talk about why Gen Z is turning down promotions, some things to do in job interviews to stand out from the competition, and a whole lot more. Stick around. It's going to be amazing. It's The Planet.
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5: Mostly sunny, mild, and breezy. I'm Ed McIntosh from Q2. The wind's not quite as strong as yesterday, but still 15 to 25 miles per hour. A little cooler today, or maybe just not as warm. Highs in the mid to upper 70s. Upper 70s, close to 80 on Thursday, and a good chance of hitting the mid 80s on Friday. 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
4: 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I've been surfing here since I was a kid. 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

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Coming up in just a few minutes, why Gen Z seems to be turning down promotions. Kind of makes sense to me. Stick around, I'll tell you coming up on the Planet.

0: That's Calling and Wherever You Will Go on the Planet 106.7 from the Root Care Health Savings Studio. It used to be the ultimate career goal, right? Climb the ladder, get to the top. Yeah, it turns out Gen Z workers care more about healthy work-life balance, their personal time, and flexibility than they do about a more prestigious title or a higher salary. In fact, many Gen Z workers admit they don't even want to be promoted at all. Why? I don't know. Because they watch their parents stress and not be a part of anything. They don't want that life. Promotions often put work-life balance at risk. Gen Z knows that promotions are a way to make more money, but turns out maybe that isn't what they want. It takes a cost. It takes away from things like their lives. They don't want to always be on or be forced to work on hours or on weekends. Instead, they prefer flexibility, even if it comes with a lower salary. Time to me is more valuable than money, if I'm being honest with you. Bigger paychecks may not outweigh the stress, which is also why Gen Z seems to be turning down their promotion. There's no amount of money that outweighs a toxic amount of work. At least that's how Gen Z sees it. They see bigger paychecks as a threat to both their personal time and their mental health, and they know that the extra money isn't always worth that. Something important to note, though, Gen Z workers are saying no to promotions. That doesn't mean they're rejecting ambition. Instead, they're putting the importance of their happiness and mental health moving laterally into different roles in their companies rather than moving upwards. I like that. Find your strengths. Find the things that fuel you. Make sure you have that balance. I think that's good. It's the Planet.
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0: Not as warm as yesterday, but still mild and breezy. I'm Ed McIntosh from Q2. A bit of a northwesterly breeze today at 10 to 20 miles per hour. Occasionally some stronger gusts. Temperatures in the mid to upper 70s this afternoon. Mild overnight with the low in the 50s. Tomorrow, lighter winds, a high near 80. 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

0: That's 21 Pilots and Drag Path on the Planet 106.7. Creeping up on 12 o'clock, halfway through your day. And you know what that means. It's going to be time to give away some passes to the Oasis Water Park. We do it every Wednesday just after 12 o'clock. I'll announce a name. Get themselves two passes to head on up to the Heights. Check out the locally owned Oasis Water Park. I'll tell you who our winner is coming up in just a few minutes. And then pay attention on Friday as we reset that Water Park Wednesday post. Stick around. You could be a winner coming up on the Planet.
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From the Ruby Care Health Saving Studio, it's a Planet 106.7 and time to give away some fun. Water Park Wednesday continuing this week. Don't forget, we're doing it all summer long. Your chances each week to win two passes to the Oasis Water Park up in the Heights. Swimming lessons, fun, snacks. They've got all of it. A beautiful park to go along with it. So if you want to win, get your name in the running. At our Facebook page each week, we reset the post on Friday, announce our winner on Wednesday, and it is time to give away some passes. Congratulations to this week's winner, Morgan Porter, today's winner of two passes to the Oasis Water Park. She said it'll be good for her girls. They've been helping her do chores every day. I love that. Way to go, Morgan. Today's winner, two passes to the Oasis.

0: Kelly Clarkson and Stronger on the Planet 106.7. Show of hands. How many of us have messy, messy cars? As my kids have gotten older, it's been easier to maintain an easy, you know, a cleaner car. But man, when you're in those toddler years, it's Goldfish, trail mix, whatever in that car. However, I have reached a stage of life where my kids have to change in the car before they go to different practices. So there's always something that's cluttering up my car. Turns out, though, could be bad for your love life. Dating always been challenging, but a lot of singles on the dating front line says it's gotten increasingly more difficult. According to a new survey of 2,000 actively dating American adults, 81% say it's rough out there. 3/4 have gone on fewer dates than they'd like to because of it. Turns out something unexpected might be making it harder for you. Your car. Oh, thank goodness I don't have to date. No one understands, hey, I have two kids. They just don't. So if you're dating and you have kids, maybe just do a sweep over of your car. Survey found that 73% of people believe that the way someone takes care of their car reflects how well they take care of themselves. 67% think a messy car is a sign of a messy personal life. They might not be wrong. Singles say their biggest car-related dating icks are trash on the floor, lingering bad odors, leftover food or drinks, cigarette smells, yeah, no thanks, crumbs in the seats, and full ashtrays. Do they still put ashtrays in cars? I feel like they don't do that so much anymore. So if you have a full ashtray in that car, she's judged you long before she got in the car. Just saying. 1/4 of those people polled admitted they've cut a date short because their date's car was messy, and half say they've judged someone based off of the state of their vehicle. That sucks, but it's probably true. It's the Planet.
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10: Not as warm as yesterday, but still mild and breezy. I'm Ed McIntosh from Q2. A bit of a northwesterly breeze today at 10 to 20 miles per hour, occasionally some stronger gusts. Temperatures in the mid to upper 70s this afternoon. Mild overnight with a low in the 50s. Tomorrow, lighter winds, a high near 80. 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

0: That's Hozier and Too Sweet on the Planet 106.7 from the Rubicare Health Savings Studio. 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I love this. Every song tells a story. We know that. We want to know what song reminds you of your favorite summer, your favorite road trip, your favorite small town, maybe big town memory, whatever it is. 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

Ray and Where's My Husband on the Planet 106.7 just after 1 o'clock. And coming up in just a few minutes, it's hard to know what you should buy organic and what doesn't make a difference. Coming up in just a little bit, the five foods you should actually buy organic. 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

0: 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That's again on the Planet 106.7. Navigating the grocery store feels like a game of nutrition roulette. Also, like, how much is this going to break me? But we're not here to talk about money this time around. We're actually talking about organic versus non-organic. When it comes to deciding whether or not organic products are worth the extra money, there's some things that you need to keep in mind. Is it fruits? Is it vegetables? Is it pantry staples? You know, what is it that you want to add organically? You don't have to overhaul your entire grocery cart to make a difference, but by focusing on a handful of commonly eaten foods, you can get the most value from your organic purchases. The five worth upgrading to are berries. They're small, but they often rank high in lists of produce with elevated pesticide residues. Strawberries, blueberries, raspberries, blackberries have delicate skins. There's less of a natural barrier for them there. So if they're a regular part of your breakfast, your smoothie, your snack routine, buying organic can be a smart upgrade for you. Same goes for leafy greens. Things like spinach, kale, collard greens. Same kind of concept there. They hold on to that residue a little bit longer. Apples and grapes, very popular. They're convenient snacks, typically eaten skin and all. Again, while washing it, can get a lot of those pesticides off. They hold on to it a little bit tighter, especially if you have kiddos. Make sure you're washing those or getting organic. Potatoes, another good option to be buying organic. They spend their entire growing season underground, which increases their exposure to substances found in the soil. Frequently appear on lists highlighting produce with higher pesticide levels, so another one that maybe you should buy organic. And lastly, of the top five foods you should be buying organic are oats. Oatmeal, granola, overnight oats, making even small differences more meaningful over time. Price gap often is relatively modest for oatmeal, though. So if you're looking at going organic, oats is a good place to start. There you have it. It's the Planet.
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5: Not as warm as yesterday, but still mild and breezy. I'm Ed McIntosh from Q2. A bit of a northwesterly breeze today at 10 to 20 miles per hour. Occasionally some stronger gusts. Temperatures in the mid to upper 70s this afternoon. Mild overnight with a low in the 50s. Tomorrow, lighter winds, a high near 80. 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

0: 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Cruising on through your Wednesday. Tomorrow, it's time for a Live After 5, my friends. Headed on down to the Monty for the Hell Roaring. 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

Harry Styles for you. That's American Girls on the Planet 106.7. Do these things in a job interview if you want to stand out from the competition. What are they? I'll tell you. We'll give you the edge coming up on the Planet. She's

0: can't slow down on the Planet 106.7 from the Rubicare Health Savings Studio. Let's talk about job interviews. Sick of them. Who's sick of job interviews? Job market is really tough right now. Getting a reply can feel like a win in itself, but once you land the interview, you want to make sure you stand apart, right? Forbes is here to help. 10 expert-backed tips to help you make sure you separate yourself from the competition. One, develop a powerful 20-second elevator pitch as your introduction. It's always the hardest part. Tell me about yourself. I mean, like, how far back do you want to go? Oof. Also, research beyond the job descriptions and have a sense of where the organization is heading. This is such a big deal. You are interviewing them as much as they are interviewing you. And if you don't think they've researched the hell out of you, you're crazy. You need to research them as well. Tell some stories instead of listing responsibilities. Learn to navigate ambiguous questions. Use AI as a tool, not a crutch. Hiring managers can usually identify AI-generated resumes. 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Have it help you, like, proofread it. Don't have it build it for you. Some things to do to set yourself apart from the competition in job interviews. Avoid the good enough trap of applying for opportunities that appear good enough. Go for the ones you really want. Lead with adaptability and learning agility. 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Ask them questions. And end with radical transparency by asking, is there anything about my background or candidacy that gives you hesitation and that I can clarify before we finish? Brace yourself for the answer, I guess, on that one. That's tough. Anyways, stand out. You can do it. It's the planet.
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14: Not as warm as yesterday, but still mild and breezy. I'm Ed McIntosh from Q2. A bit of a northwesterly breeze today at 10 to 20 miles per hour, occasionally some stronger gusts. Temperatures in the mid to upper 70s this afternoon. Mild overnight with the low in the 50s. Tomorrow, lighter winds, a high near 80. Vacation time is here. 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

0: That's Olivia Dean and Man I Need on the Planet 106.7. That wraps it up for me. This is Beth. I am getting out of here. Congratulations to today's Water Park Wednesday winner, Morgan Porter. Two passes to the Oasis. Remember, we'll reset that post on Friday. You can have your chance to win again coming up next week. Also, we've got a live after 5 tomorrow. Greg's coming in here in just a little bit. He'll tell you all about that. Commercial-free drive home, your quick hits and bits. He's got you. He'll get you through the rest of the day. Talk to you tomorrow on the planet.
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Back to Friends and Somber. It's Planet 106.7. Welcome to Wednesday, peak of the work week from the Rubicare Health Savings Studios. Some Franz Ferdinand and a one-hit wonder from the 90s and Marcy Playground are on the way after the latest with Sienna Spyro.

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0: Azizam and Ed Sheeran. It's Planet 106.7 from last summer as we're navigating through the peak year work week from the Rubicare Health Savings Studios. Coming up on the show today, we'll talk Live After 5. Speaking of some live music, the downtown skate park, they got a treat for you this evening. And they also have a couple of other shows planned for this month in July. Also, a new survey from datingnews.com suggests that modern singles, they're putting limits on how far they'll travel for romance. How far will you travel for that significant other? Maybe you can agree, maybe you're disagreeing with this upcoming study that I'm about to share with you later on the show. Ed McIntosh, in the meantime, he's got your forecast. Those details for your Wednesday are on the way.
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2: Not as warm as yesterday, but still mild and breezy. I'm Ed McIntosh from Q2. A bit of a northwesterly breeze today at 10 to 20 miles per hour. Occasionally some stronger gusts. Temperatures in the mid to upper 70s this afternoon. Mild overnight with a low in the 50s. Tomorrow, lighter winds, a high near 80. You can't sleep because the house won't cool down, and opening a window means smoke, pollen, and wind. 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

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The view right now, it's a 1975.

0: Taylor Swift and Elizabeth Taylor. It's Planet 106.7, uniquely Billings, navigating through your Wednesday from the Rubik's Cube Health Saving Studios with Greg the Music Man. And I'll tell you what, if you love some live music tomorrow nights, live after 5, last week was at the Pub Station. This week, it is where? Drumroll, please. The Monty. You got the Hell Roaring performing over there. The fun starts about 5 o'clock. Free to attend for the most part, unless you want to have a drink. Those wristbands, about $3. Got to be over, obviously, the age of 21 to attend that part. But what better way to get ready for the upcoming weekend than with some live music flowing through the ears and the Monty? They got you covered. They'll have some food trucks out there on site and all sorts of other entertainment besides the good live music flowing through the ears out there and the sound bouncing off the businesses. Don't you love a live after 5? Gotta love it. Got so many more to go. But the Monty is where you want to be tomorrow night to enjoy another one in the summer concert series.
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2: I showed up for field day and they had a real DJ there.
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0: 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Some people take a lot of music with them. 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Some people take audiobooks with them. But if you're the type that loves especially music on the go and on a long road trip, maybe you want to go to a scenic destination, whatever it may be, and you got a song to share with us, it takes you back into some simpler times or maybe a picture-perfect memory, send it on over to us. We got some pretty cool going on with the Master Loop. 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Find the details on the Road to Remember soundtrack. 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

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What is summer like without this single from Chumbawamba? One worth turning up. It's Tub Thumping on the Planet.

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0: 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It's Yellow Car taking you to Ocean Avenue on this Wednesday afternoon.
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0: 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Series will follow other recent successful hockey romance adaptations, including The Crave, HBO Max's Heated Rivalry, and Prime Video's Off Campus. How many more of these do we need? I guess if you like trash tea, more power to you. Pour another pint in the house at Guinness. The show about the famous Irish brewing family has been renewed for another season by Netflix. In Michael Jackson, that huge documentary in the biopic, Michael has become the highest grossing musical biopic ever, bringing in almost $1 billion, $911.9 million worldwide. And guess what? It hasn't hit Japan or other parts of the world yet, so it's going to easily surpass that feat when it's all said and done. And those are quick hits and bits for your Wednesday, powered by Silver Storm Creations.
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11: Temperatures drop to the upper 40s to low 50s this evening as winds start to taper off. I'm Ed McIntosh from Q2. We'll be in the low 50s in the Billings area first thing Thursday and partly cloudy. Highs tomorrow in the upper 70s to around 80. We're just a little warmer than average for this time of the year. Better chance of hitting the low 80s on Friday. 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

Harry Styles trying to have the song of the summer once again. First time in 6 years in American Girls. It's Planet 106.7, uniquely Billings. Some live music is happening tonight over at the skate park. Talk about that in a few minutes. Avril Lavigne now giving a skater boy. It's the Planet.

0: Noah Kahn giving you Doors. It's Planet 106.7, uniquely Billings. So live music, if you're looking for some of that tonight, you know, we were talking about the Live After 5 earlier, but you got some live music at the downtown skate park this evening out there in the parking lot. They got the downtown summer series kicking off. There's three concerts involved with this. Sean Lynch and the Pub Station putting these on together, which are amazing. He's got a stack. Where do we even start with the Pub Station this year? Like his lineup, Sean Lynch's lineup for 2026, top notch. So many sold out shows. Him and his crew staying busy all summer. He's got a pretty packed summer. Pretty packed fall on top of it. But you got some live music. They're putting on the Downtown Summer Series starting this evening with Dead South, which was originally scheduled for the Zoo, but they moved that show to the downtown skate park this evening. So if you're thinking it's at the Zoo, it's not. They changed that a couple of weeks ago. It's at the skate park. Same time, those tickets are still good for this event. And then after this one, you have another Downtown Summer Series on the 30th with Charlie Crockett. And then the next night, July 1st, Brothers Osborne. All take a place in the skate park, right out there in the parking lot in downtown Billings. So if you love some live music out there, love those acts. Well worth the check out, especially with some live music this evening with Dead South.
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It's Planet 106.7. Uniquely Billings, some Alex Warren and Sean Mullins are on the way as we're gearing up for 5 o'clock. Slowly but surely wrapping up that workday with some cake. It's the Planet.

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It's Planet 106.7. You uniquely Billings. Wait for it. There we go. I love that. That little end right there. The build-up. 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Ben Camino and Backstreet Boys and L City are on the way after One Republic, as they need your love.

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0: In color and headlights, it's Planet 106.7, uniquely Billings, navigating through your warm, well, not so much warm, cooler than it was yesterday. Man, that sun was hitting us at that broadcast, got some of that wind, got a little suntan going on, but it was all for a great cause with Cookout for a Cure. I think we served like 280 plus burgers for that event. So a huge thanks to all those who came out and supported Nonstop Local for that. And us with the Planet for such a great collaboration last night. There's still two more of those to come at the Spoke Shop. 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Come on. Does it get any better? Nah, those burgers were good too last night. I took a couple home with me. They were so good. You know what else is so good is the fact we have an auction coming up on Friday. The Bid on Billings Sizzlin' Summer Auction. Taking place starting at 5 a.m. going until Monday night. We got the food certificates from Blue's Barbecue. We got Evergreen Cafe, to name a couple. We got bikes from the Spoke Shop. We got mattresses from Mattress Firm. We just got all sorts of good stuff for you to check out. Plus, we got some pool passes for the kids. You know they're getting close to that. Are we going to do anything yet, Mom, Dad? I'm getting a little bored. Summer, it's kind of starting to take a toll on the kids a little bit, right? Getting a little stir crazy. Well, we got stuff for them besides the pool passes, too. Head on over to BillOnBillings.com. 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
13: Temperatures drop to the upper 40s to low 50s this evening as winds start to taper off. I'm Ed McIntosh from Q2. We'll be in the low 50s in the Billings area first thing Thursday and partly cloudy. Highs tomorrow in the upper 70s to around 80, at or just a little warmer than average for this time of the year. Better chance of hitting the low 80s on Friday. 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